0: Grave Robber. It's Brant and Sherry on the river.
1: Sitting with you in the Honesty Cafe. There are no wrong answers. We want to know your actual, you know, honest answer to this. But there was a survey. They asked women, would you rather be married to a man who is stunningly smart or incredibly good looking?
0: Mm-hmm.
1: If you had to choose one or the other. We have Lizzie with us now. What do you think?
2: That's just hard.
0: Are you married? You're married, right?
2: I am married.
0: Okay.
2: Yes.
0: Okay.
2: And he's both good looking and smart.
1: An excellent answer.
0: Wonderful.
1: So what if you had to choose just to hang on to his smarts or his good looks?
2: I think probably his smarts. Like, he just provides for our family in a way that I could not do.
1: That's
2: just
1: awesome.
2: Because of how smart he is with money and math and all those things.
0: So, oh, that's sweet.
1: That's really awesome encouragement for a husband.
0: Yeah.
1: Just so you know.
2: Beauty fades.
1: Yeah, it does.
0: That's true.
1: And I like that my wife, she will say nice things about, she thinks I'm cute, which is great.
0: Mm-hmm.
1: But when she goes on about how I provide.
0: That's the big thing.
1: Thank you. I'm like, no, hey, that's okay. Like, we keep talking, please. No, hey.
0: That's good for women to know.
1: Yes.
3: I have found the deepest loss. I have questioned if you could. And when it led me to the cross.

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0: Here's the story that made the song.
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2: 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If that sounds like you today, you're not alone. One thing God keeps continuously reminding me of is that He meets us exactly where we are and not where we think we should be. When we let go of control and lay everything down at the feet of Jesus, His peace feels louder than our fear.
3: Calm the raging sea inside of me, 'cause that's just who you are.
2: The world constantly tells us to worry about everything, but when we call on the name of the Lord, when we call on the name of Jesus, He brings peace, direction, and security. Hey, my friend, He knows you and He sees you. He has good plans for you, because that's just who He is. So why should we worry? Let this be our anthem today.
1: The story that made the song.
0: On the river.
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0: We're Brent and Sherry on Uplifting and Encouraging the River.
1: Welcome to the Honesty Cafe. My name is Brent.
2: What's wrong?
3: It was loud. The dish noises.
2: Everybody quiet. We're trying to talk to the listeners.
1: Here we go.
2: There.
1: Sometimes I turn my sound effects on so loud it scares me. I'm taken aback by my own sound effects. I hit the button and I jumped.
2: I know. That was okay.
1: Anyway, so we have here in this awesome Honesty Cafe a listener. We love talking with our listeners about stuff, including Elizabeth this time. Here's the question. I saw this survey about women. Mm-hmm. They're asking them, if you met a man, would you rather he be ridiculously, absurdly smart or ridiculously good looking? Mm. Which would you rather have? That is our question. What do you think?
4: Stunningly smart.
2: Yeah.
3: Why is that?
4: My husband is stunningly smart. That brings a lot of, he brings a weight, like a seriousness.
2: He anchors everything with his brilliance.
4: Yes.
2: That's nice.
4: And he thinks about things.
1: That's great. You know what? By the way, on this survey, 80% of women went for smart.
2: How could you not? I know that there's a perception of like when we were in high school and all the girls went for the, you know, the guy who played sports, but no. But smart is, in my opinion, is so much better because it's the conversation, right?
1: Yeah, and laughing about stuff.
2: Yeah, if we don't have that, I don't, nothing else really can click for me, I don't think.
1: Yeah.
4: I kind of noticed that like a lot of the guys who were like the super good looking ones, those looks can fade pretty quick.
2: Yep.
4: Yep. College.
2: Yeah.
4: Just kind of a lot of that frat lifestyle and things can make a guy look pretty gross.
1: That is a total fact.
2: That's true. That's very true.
1: A lot of people aren't going to want to hear that, but it's really true. Like the people are like, party! And then you see them at a class reunion, like, whoa, dude.
2: It takes its toll. It really does.
1: And then the rest of us get better looking by the day.
2: This is where I knew we were going, Elizabeth. I knew the turn was coming.
1: That's where the turn comes. So my wife chose both. And
2: she's a better woman for it.
1: Very thankful.
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19: Looks like the heat and humidity will hang around for a little while. Overnight will be clear, low 70s. We're in the upper 90s for the high on Thursday. Lots of sunshine, the heat index about 105. Scattered showers and thunderstorms on Friday and again on Independence Day, highs in the 90s. I'm meteorologist Steve Hamilton.
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1: This is big news, and it concerns you. I have a big announcement here.
2: Okay.
1: It has to do with the listener uniforms, and you're going to be getting one. Yes, you, as you're listening to the show right now, you are already getting one.
2: What if someone doesn't want one, or maybe they haven't listened to the show that long?
1: July 1st was the day. So we're excited about it. We've got the exoskeleton ready to go, the biofeedback elements of it.
2: Who's receiving that feedback?
1: I think it looks very sharp. I think it looks good. It looks like one of those speed skating uniforms, kind of. A little snug.
2: Yeah, with a bioskeleton.
1: With the exoskeleton.
2: Yeah, that'd be silly. That's ridiculous.
1: Like, I'm gonna put out a listener uniform with a bioskeleton.
2: I'm so sorry.
1: I do have a So July 1st was the day it was supposed to show up at your house. And it's really cool. We want it to be a cool unboxing experience for you when you get your listening uniform.
2: You've even prepared the packaging.
1: Yeah, so it looks really cool. It's kind of minimalistic. He slides out. Looks very nice. However, we have a little incident with the beta tester.
2: With
1: the exoskeleton.
2: Goodness. Are they okay?
1: And a chemical reaction happened.
2: Oh, no.
1: So we're pushing it back to July 8th. So we're pushing it back a week. Okay. That's when it will arrive at your house.
2: Got it.
1: And you'll need to put it on. You get about 60 seconds to put it on.
2: What happens if you do not?
1: Just put it on. I'll remotely turn it on.
2: Oh.
1: And then everything's taken care of.
2: The experience begins.
1: July 8th, it'll arrive at your house.

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0: 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Big

0: Arthur. It's Brant and Sherry on the river.
1: Yeah, this is the show that is dispatching listener uniforms to everyone. That includes you. Everybody's listening right now. You're going to get one. July 8th is the new date. Mm-hmm. It'll arrive at your house. Just put it on. It has an exoskeleton, some biofeedback sensors.
0: Every listener has to wear this.
1: And I will have a remote override here. If I need you to do something, I'll just have you do it.
0: But can you give us an example of what that would be that you need to override? Don't want to get in the weeds with it.
1: Whatever my plans are right
0: now. I
1: understand. The point is, there are a lot of people like Sherry who continue to throw cold water on the whole idea.
0: I'm not throwing cold water, Brant. I'm just asking what I believe to be very legitimate questions.
1: But Heather, and I'm intrigued by what Heather wrote on Facebook, she wants a note to come with it.
0: Okay.
1: Just to tell her boss that she has to wear it.
0: Oh, so she's bought 100% into
1: this.
0: She
1: really wants it. And it dawned on me, a lot of people have uniforms at work they don't like.
0: That's true.
1: And this is a way out.
0: Okay.
1: So they don't have to wear, they'd rather wear this than that. But, we've all had jobs like that where you have to wear something. You're like, oh boy.
0: Yeah, but they're not going to let you completely not have that uniform on and wear this one. So, like if she's working at Chick-fil-A, she can't take the Chick-fil-A uniform off and wear your uniform.
1: Chick-fil-A, I think, was very understanding about this kind of stuff. So she said, can you send a note? Can you help a sister out and send a note?
0: Great.
1: So that, yep, I will.
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0: 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It's such a blessing to me. I'm Connie. I am the river.
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0: It's Brant and Sherry on the river.
1: This has come up with so many friends and with me in my own life. A major disappointment with people. Like we think people are really inspiring or something. And we're like, oh yeah, this person, I'm following this person. And then disappointed. It's happened to me more than once. And so I thought for Brant's three things today, we would talk about three things we can learn from that. Real quick, because I was just thinking about this. I just heard another story about it. Just crushing. Mm-hmm. Someone had put this person on this pedestal and now this happens. Mm-hmm. So that would be the first thing. And Brant's three things is don't put people on pedestals at all, especially spiritually. Like to think they've got it together. And if they've got it together, I can do this. Like Paul in the Bible, he's like, yeah, follow me, but I'm following Christ. So let's all just go towards him. And that's the only thing to do. If somebody's telling you really good things about who God is and about who Jesus is, and you really admire that stuff, it's fine to admire that stuff, but not the person. Don't look at the person and think, this is my person. It's not going to work for you. It doesn't work for them. Just follow them as a route to follow Christ better.

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0: River. We're Brant and Sherry.
1: It can be really crushing to be disappointed with somebody, especially spiritually. You think so much of this person. They've been so instrumental in your life, and then you find out something that's horrible. Happens to a lot of us. It's happened to me more than once, honestly. But here's one of the lessons. That's Brant's three things today, three lessons we can learn from disappointment like that. The second one is this. Do not make other people the man or the woman. Just don't do it anymore. It's good to have multiple people speak into your life, not just have one person who's a pub, you know, writes a book or great speaker. Jesus point blank told us not to take on religious titles. Don't do that. And then he says, don't make anybody your teacher. Like, that's my teacher. This is my teacher. Like, don't do that at all. It's like, I am your teacher. This is so healthy for all of us. We keep looking to him. Anything that's good in me comes from him anyway. So if you're looking at me, I'll just go, hey, look at him. Look at him. You know what? It's healthy for the person too, if they don't have to take on a religious title or bear the expectations of being this incredible person. There's one incredible, perfect person who has ever lived. Follow that guy.
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9: But the heat and humidity will hang around for a little while. Overnight will be clear, low 70s. We're in the upper 90s for the high on Thursday. Lots of sunshine, the heat index about 105. Scattered showers and thunderstorms on Friday and again on Independence Day, highs in the 90s. I'm meteorologist Steve Hamilton.
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1: This can hurt so bad if you really look up to somebody, like spiritually, and then you find out, whoa, like double life or something. It's disillusioning. It's hard to take. Thing, though, about that, it actually doesn't contradict who Jesus is. In fact, he told us not to put people on pedestals. He told us, I'm your teacher. You're all on the same level. You're all classmates in the same class. He actually said this stuff. So the third lesson for me out of this, is Brant's three things today. So we've talked about how to handle that disappointment with somebody you've looked up to. The third thing is, take this as a lesson for us that we have to remember how fragile we all are. Because we are. There's an old song by an artist I love named Rich Mullins, and it's called We're Not As Strong As We Think We Are. And it's really true just how fragile humans are. And you can learn it from practically every biblical story. Every character in the Bible but Jesus is fundamentally flawed and will let you down. And the whole point of the Bible from Genesis to Revelation is to point you to Jesus. There was

0: to our praise.
1: It's Brant and Sherry on the river.
2: This being most popular wedding month on the calendar, and if you're getting married, here's advice from people who were married recently to give to other people right before they get married. Mm-hmm. About the wedding day itself. Number one was enjoy the day. I think that's really smart. Mm-hmm. Enjoy the day. The second thing they said is take more pictures. And third was make sure you stick to the budget. You don't want to set yourself up for trouble after the wedding.
3: Okay, got it.
2: I would add one thing just from my own experience. Seriously, mm-hmm. don't let the photographer take over, because sometimes they will. They really will.
3: Really?
2: Absolutely. They will.
3: Just take up, I mean.
2: Yeah, next thing you know, you're just being bossed around all day by the photographer. That's not a way to enjoy that. I would say tell the photographer, in our case, a guy named Harry, to please.
3: Hey, Harry.
2: Just take pictures of stuff as we do it.
3: Okay.
2: Instead of do this, do that, do the other thing until you're finally. Like,
3: well, Harry's trying to create a moment.
2: And he did. He really did. But the moment was us remembering Harry bossing us around.
3: That's your wedding memory.
2: Yeah. I know. I want to get married. I don't want to get harried.
3: See
2: what
3: nice.
2: I did there? I
3: very
2: just came
3: nice
2: up with that. Thank
3: Brant.
2: You.
3: Brant,
2: thank
3: that's
2: you.
3: Great.
2: Thanks a lot.
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1: You know, this sounds totally cool. I get where this guy is coming from. He just set a world record, and we all admire this. He stuffed 146 blueberries into his mouth.
0: Okay, yeah, that's
1: so it's in the
0: admirable.
1: News.
0: Absolutely.
1: The sad thing about it to me...
0: Oh, my goodness, you're getting caught up there.
1: I am.
0: Okay, just work through it.
1: You know, he may have just peaked. So years from now, I mean, you can do that like at a wedding reception right now and be like, oh, check this out. I can put 146 blueberries in. Everybody gathers around.
0: At someone's wedding
1: whatever,
0: reception.
1: Whatever, like at a gathering.
0: Okay,
1: and people
0: got
1: are like,
0: it.
1: Oh, you're awesome. Mm-hmm. But years from now, he's going to be an older man and he's not going to be able to get 146
0: to
1: in. He's going to get like 80 or 85 in.
0: And that would truly be devastating.
1: Yeah.
0: Not just to him, but
1: people are just
0: going
1: to start ignoring him while he's over there doing it. They're like, I can't do it like he used to.
0: Because we
1: and
0: know.
1: He's still like, I'm trying to, you guys come back or whatever.
0: We know how far he's fallen.
1: Yeah. And it's just sad at that point. Because he's not what he once was.
0: It is sad.
1: It is all so very, very sad.

0: is it weeds can spring up so easily, but the flowers you want, it's a struggle.
1: But keep listening to the river and you'll keep watering your soul so the good stuff can grow in you.

0: 'cause you're good.
1: It's Brant and Sherry on the river.
2: Just a little fun-loving reminder, if you are a smart person, perhaps you know it. It's not pride, you just happen to know. I'm book smart, I'm good at stuff. I got A's in college or whatever. I've got a doctorate or whatever. I thought this was fascinating, and I ran across it again. This was in the Harvard Business Review. A note about something about smart people. Smart people can be just as wrong as anybody else. Just as wrong, but worse. Because smart people, they have shown this over and over. Jonathan Haidt, I quote him from New York University. He's an atheist, by the way. But he's come to the same conclusion. Smart people are brilliant at justifying themselves. They're not better at seeing other people's points of view. They're just really, really, really adept at justifying whatever it is they wanted to believe anyway. So it doesn't make you more right than other people. It makes you more apt to dig in with your wrongness than other people. And I'm just saying that in case that's an issue for you. And it's good. I think it's healthy to hear that, because we are all justifying machines. If you're really, really smart, you might just be better at justifying.
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10: The river weather.
11: Looks like the heat and humidity will hang around for a little while. Overnight will be clear, low 70s. We're in the upper 90s for the high on Thursday. Lots of sunshine, the heat index about 105. Standard showers and thunderstorms on Friday and again on Independence Day, highs in the 90s. I'm meteorologist Steve Hamilton.
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0: off from wrestling practice, and we were listening, and he's like, hey, let's make sure we go. And I'm like, all right. So I made sure I did. I'm Curtis, and I am the river.
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1: We're Brent and Sherry on Uplifting and Encouraging the River.
2: Just talking about like tips for young couples and stuff like that.
1: I have a friend who's getting married and she's already talking about the amount of compromise it takes. She's not even married yet.
2: She realizes that.
1: She's understanding. Wow, this is a lot of give and take because when you've been single for a while, you're so used to your way or the highway. There's no one to, you know, confer with. And she's like, it's just one thing after another where you have to compromise.
2: If you forget that this is about compromise, you're in trouble. Mm. Like even down to this, and some people will disagree with me or whatever. I'm just telling you my opinion, all right? Just as a guy who's been married a long time. Mm-hmm. Like even down to telling your spouse where you are, oh, I don't need to tell my wife where I am. Yeah, you do. I mean, it's a general rule. Yes, you do. Like, yeah, I do. Yeah. I still do. Mm-hmm. She wants to know. And it's not out of suspicion. It's just like we're working in tandem.
1: Yeah.
2: And we it's communicating. It's doing stuff I don't necessarily feel like doing. Same thing with her. Serving me in beautiful ways. Countless ways, honestly, that she doesn't feel like it in the moment. And that's been the running, underlying theme of our marriage. I think for everybody's marriage is that way, and it's awesome. But yeah, I'm glad she figured that out, because that's a big part of it.

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0: Here's the story that made the song.
2: Hey, this is Seth Slater, and this is the story behind the song for Valley of Worship. We are

0: Back in 2024, my wife and I lost our daughter at 20 weeks, and it was the hardest thing we've ever experienced. And you wrestle with God in that process, and there's a lot of mystery, there's a lot of learning, there's a lot of just grappling with what it means that God is good and that he's faithful. And the song came from that wrestle of choosing to trust that God was still in the midst of everything, that we don't always get answers, but we always get his presence, and that he's with us in the valleys. And so we can build an altar there knowing that God showed up and that he's always going to show up in those places for you, regardless of how you feel. And so you can still choose to worship him there.
1: The story that made the song.
2: On the river.
3: I have found the deepest loss. I have questioned if you could. And when it led me to the cross, only then I understood that even in the ruthless pain, there's a river running through, and every bend

0: effects of a week-long summer church camp wrapped up in just a few short minutes.
1: That's the power of this song on uplifting and encouraging The River.

0: God.
1: It's Brant and Sherry on the river.
2: Just talking about marriage stuff because people are getting married. Sherry's going to a big wedding here coming up pretty soon.
1: I'm so excited.
2: And we were talking about how I was saying, like, as a married person, you got to tell your spouse where you are all the time. What I don't mean, I know this is going to be, it's being emailed to me even as we speak from people.
1: You can hear the clicks.
2: What I mean, like, is in general, like, hey, I'm going to go out and run some errands. I'm going to go shopping.
1: Mm-hmm.
2: It doesn't mean now I'm at the Nike store.
1: Right.
2: Now I'm at discount shoe warehouse. Like, you don't have to, it's not like that.
1: Right.
2: It's just more of a general thing.
1: Yeah,
2: I want to make that clear.
1: It's not GPS satellite.
2: No.
1: Got it.
2: And constant. You don't have to, I mean, some do. That's fine.
1: Well, what I got from it is the idea, and this is coming from me, a single person, that there's now another person to consider.
2: Yes, and we're joined together.
1: Yeah, yeah.
2: So it's weird if I have my own project or something she doesn't know about or something that's going on.
1: Mm-hmm.
2: Like, it's just, you know, the smartest thing that was ever said to me before I got married, I mentioned this before on the air, the smartest, wisest thing, I asked a friend of mine who got married, he was older than me, when I was in college, he was out of college, I was like, what's it like?
1: Mm-hmm.
2: And he turned to me and he said, you never realize how selfish you are until you get married. And I still remember that. And it was so true. And so I tell other people that, but that's not bad.
1: Mm-hmm.
2: It's not bad. Like, it's beautiful. It's great. I mean, you grow in some areas and then you learn it all over again if you have kids. But that is exactly true.
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0: 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I'm from Westerville, Ohio, and I am the River.
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0: River. We're Brant and Sherry.
1: Yeah, we know there's a lot of news going on. We wanted to talk about some other things, too, because, well, this needs to be known. They did research on men and women and our memories, especially short-term memories.
0: Yes.
1: Turns out we guys don't remember things very well.
0: Okay.
1: Research has shown, and it's not really our fault.
0: Okay.
1: And he didn't say that straight out.
0: That's your own personal conclusion from the research you have perceived that it's not your fault that you forgot to.
1: That's how I take this research.
0: May you know, my I wife's gotten really good.
1: Yeah.
0: Go ahead.
1: She's gotten really good about this.
0: Okay.
1: She really has. Mm-hmm. Like, she now trusts that my intentions were good.
0: Mm-hmm.
1: But when you're first married or for a while, it's kind of like, does he not listen to me? Does he not care?
0: Right.
1: Like, why doesn't he care?
0: Mm-hmm.
1: But now she knows he does care. He's just got this problem.
0: Okay.
1: And so,
0: and research backs it up.
1: Research backs it up. My willingness to get back in the car and drive back to the store backs it up as well.

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1: When you pray, you're not just doing another thing. When I talk to God, I'm not just doing another thing. We really are resetting, reordering, returning to Him. He can make things beautiful that are actually a mess in our lives, but He reminds us too while we're talking to Him that He's the central organizing principle of our lives. There's so much stuff that makes things so complex. So often our ideas get adrift. So many times our priorities go. Just talking to God alone is a way to reset. I'm trying to think of a good analogy for this, and it's just terrible. Mm-hmm. Think of the room vacuums.
2: Yeah.
1: How they go back in their little thing.
2: Mm-hmm. To charge, yeah.
1: Max Lucado is probably not going to use that in one of his books. just to give you a little heads up. But it's kind of like that.
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12: Looks like the heat and humidity will hang around for a little while. Overnight will be clear, low 70s. We're in the upper 90s for the high on Thursday. Lots of sunshine, the heat index about 105. Scattered showers and thunderstorms on Friday and again on Independence Day, highs in the 90s. I'm meteorologist Steve Hamilton.
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0: It's Brant and Sherry on the river.
1: You know that little rush you get when you're proven right? Especially if it's an I told you so situation.
0: Mm-hmm.
1: I saw a little news item yesterday about something. It confirmed an opinion I gave a couple months ago about something. And I just felt real good about
0: myself.
1: With
0: no one in the room, like, nothing to say anything.
1: Who can I forward this to?
0: So that they know I told them so.
1: So that they know that they were wrong and I was right. It's like the best of all worlds coming together. Right, I'm right. All that stuff. So they've shown, I wrote about this in The Truth About Us, the book, but they've shown that we get a dopamine hit from that. That we love feeling righteous. We love it so much. And I was thinking about how Jesus never gives people a dopamine hit like that. He just won't do it. He just doesn't do it. He keeps pointing back at my heart. If I want to be all about you, he never allows people to do that. Heaven.

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0: Mayor Brent and Sherry on uplifting and encouraging the river.
1: Every now and then, this sort of thing pops up in my head. I have learned to become very skeptical about it, and I would encourage you too, because I bet this sort of stuff pops up in your head too. And that thing is, hey, Brent, maybe you're getting kind of a raw deal on this. Maybe I am. Maybe. But that is so easy to entertain in your head, and it allows you, you wind up being divided from other people, divided from God, too. That was the original thing.
2: It really is, isn't it?
1: That, yes.
2: It really is. That's what Satan said to Eve, in essence.
1: Like, you're missing out on something. You're kind of getting a raw deal from God himself. Like, they could have trusted him. But we are so apt to entertain that idea. I'm just like, be skeptical, cross-examine yourself, because that could wind up destroying a lot of stuff.
3: Never heard that before.
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4: 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Yeah!

0: The Ohio Star Theater in Sugar Creek continues to bring incredible shows perfect for river listeners, like August 22nd with the talented Aaron Schust. My hope is in you, Lord. 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Or like Elijah, Prophet of Fire, an unforgettable Bible-based musical with breathtaking sets, live animals, and state-of-the-art effects, playing through November 5th, both at the Ohio Star Theater in Sugar Creek.
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0: Summer is my favorite season. 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
1: So this is a little controversial, and River friends everywhere are going to call me crazy, but I just want to be honest. I do not like Chipotle. 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
2: 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And I also think you just called it Chipotle. 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
1: 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How did you say it?
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1: Okay, well, that was just an accident. 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
2: Believe me, I know what it means to hurt. 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

0: Back in 2024, my wife and I lost our daughter at 20 weeks, and it was the hardest thing we've ever experienced. And you wrestle with God in that process, and there's a lot of mystery, there's a lot of learning, there's a lot of just grappling with what it means that God is good and that he's faithful. And the song came from that wrestle of choosing to trust that God was still in the midst of everything, that we don't always get answers, but we always get his presence, and that he's with us in the valleys. And so we can build an altar there knowing that God showed up and that he's always going to show up in those places for you, regardless of how you feel. And so you can still choose to worship him there.
1: The story that made the song.
2: On the river.
3: I have found the deepest loss. I have questioned if you could. And when it led me to the cross, only then I understood that even in the ruthless pain,

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Jesus, could you please just sit and cry with me till I can sing, till I can sing.

0: Summer is my favorite season. Hi, this is River CEO Bill Montgomery. 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

0: all of us with a sense of spirit as we start our day, as we go through the hardships of our day. And it reminds us that even, you know, during all of these crazy challenges that we're experiencing, that we need to have faith and that the Lord's going to pull us through. I am Colleen, and I am the river.
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2: 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But I know this, and the scriptures remind me, that the only things that really matter and that will only remain when all is said and done . So friends, whatever we do today, let it be informed by those three things, by faith, hope, love. Those things matter, they last, they're permanent, and through Jesus, they change the world.
1: The story that made the song.
0: On the river. 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
5: 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We all have dreams. If you're single, you might be dreaming of your wedding day or the person you hope to meet someday. If you're looking at your wedding in the rearview mirror, maybe your deepest desire is for kids or a better marriage. 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And some days it hurts, the longing, the dreaming, the hoping. 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
2: 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We all know somebody who is struggling and who needs to hear the message of hope that there is a God who sees them right in the middle of their struggle and who is working all things together for their good and for His glory.
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1: So this is a little controversial, and river friends everywhere are going to call me crazy, but I just want to be honest. I do not like Chipotle. I don't like
2: it. And I also think you just called it Chipotle. It's Chipotle.
1: 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How did you say it?
2: Chipotle with a C-H. You said Chipotle.
1: Okay, well, that was just an accident. 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
2: The temptation feels stronger than your willpower. 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
3: So who am I? Who am I? To question the plan in the hands of the author.
2: Back in December, Nick and I got together and to write a song with some of our friends. And one of the themes that kind of quickly came up is how even in the state of where we're at in our life, it's so easy to be hard on yourself, maybe not even like yourself or love yourself. And then we quickly began to talk about how, man, who are we to question the pen and the hand of the author? If God is, if his ways are so much higher, his thoughts are higher. And if you really think about it, there's nobody that loves us, likes us more than he does. Then who am I to be hard on myself and to question the way he made me?
1: The story that made the song.
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5: Most of the nation swelters in the hottest weather of the year during July. The all-time record high temperature for 31 states have come during July. And even though the figures on average global temperature show the 10 warmest years on record have all occurred since 1998, studying the statewide record highs may give the impression that the 1930s was the hottest time. In that 10-year period, 26 states and the District of Columbia posted record highs, temperatures which haven't been exceeded since. Those record highs have been matched in four of the 26 states, but not exceeded. 15 of the 26 came in the blistering summer of 1936. Other notable summers over much of the nation came in 1930, which claim all-time heat records in five different states. 1934 had four of them. Since the decade of the 30s, only two summers have produced max heat records in more than two states. 1954 accounted for four such records, and 1994 had five. But since 94, only one new statewide heat record has been set. Columbia, South Carolina, a reading of 113 in June of 2012. Two other states, Connecticut and South Dakota, have both equaled previous high temperature marks within the last 20 years, but neither was a new record. Kind of surprising there have not been more record highs considering the general trend of global warming. But climatologists tell us that most of that warming has happened at night. We've been seeing higher low temperatures in recent years, not necessarily higher daily highs. More with the almanac after this.
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5: Nationwide, the hottest temperatures all come from the western states. 134 degrees, still the highest temperature on record, not just in the U.S., but throughout the world. That reading came from Death Valley, California in 1913. The next three hottest records in order were all among those new records set in 1994. 128 in Arizona, 125 in Nevada, and 122 in New Mexico. Tied for fifth, Kansas and North Dakota with 121. Then Texas, Oklahoma, Arkansas, and South Dakota all have highs of 120. To sum it up, 31 states and the District of Columbia recorded their all-time heat records in July. 10 states recorded theirs in August, 7 states in June. Only two states have broken out of that July, June, August pattern for record heat. One, Alabama, which had an all-time high of 112 degrees just last September. The other set its max record in April 1931, 100 degrees. And by the way, that state's Hawaii. April, by the way, is often the hottest month of the year in the tropics. Remarkably, 100 degrees is also the record high for Alaska. Our furthest north and furthest south states share the same record. The hottest temperature ever recorded in Canada, if you're wondering, Saskatchewan, 113 degrees, 4 degrees above Florida. That's your almanac for today.
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5: 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Route 301 just north of West Salem. Well, more of the same today. Clouds and sunshine. Temperatures once again screaming into the middle 90s. 96, the predicted high in and around Worcester. Winds up just a bit, 10 to 15 miles per hour. Clear skies back in the forecast later on tonight. Mild again overnight with a low at 75. We welcome Friday with 94 degrees. Partly cloudy skies in the afternoon tomorrow as we start your 4th of July weekend. Friday night, there is a chance of rain, 40% for a late night shower. The activity for the 4th, partly cloudy skies, afternoon high 90. 40% chance of rain Saturday, 50% Saturday night, so might impact firework night if you're out on the 4th. And then wrapping up the weekend on Sunday, cooler weather. If you think 85 is cooler, it is. 70% chance of scattered rain on Sunday. Throughout the early next week period and the extended forecast, temperatures low 80s Monday, Tuesday, and Wednesday. Weather update brought to you by C&L Shoes.
8: 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Made my way to Auglaize County yesterday for week 7 of Feeding Farmers with Ag Revolution, Paradise Energy Solutions, and Tempty Trailers in Sydney, with Turner Farms and Turner Green LLC. Before lunch, Lee Turner and I were in the cab side dressing corn near the home farm. I had been to this farm before, about 10 years or more ago, when Lee first came back after graduating from Wilmington College. And I asked him how challenging his first decade back on the farm was.
9: That's kind of funny, because last time you were here, we were still raising popcorn and you know, we were spraying and doing all that. When did I graduate at Wilmington College? I think I graduated in December of 2016. And, you know, we really, the row crop side really hasn't had a good year since then. I mean, talk about the trade wars and things that happened in 2018 and after that. And now we got inputs and, you know, high, you know, low commodity prices. The row cropping thing hasn't really been that great the last 10 years. And I guess for me, it's just been, you know, it's been, we've gotten through it, but it's going to take some more time here, I feel like.
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8: 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Here's Ryan Martin.
12: Corn and beans traded higher yesterday, I think, shaking off some of the pre-report anxiety about what the numbers would be. Also, we're hearing through the grapevine that traders are expecting good to excellent conditions to decline maybe 1 to 2 points on Monday because of the heat and the struggles of crops that endured too much water. I spoke with several folks across northern Indiana yesterday, and multiple farmers said they are not happy with how the beans are progressing. Corns look great, but beans not. I'm Ryan Martin.
8: Thank you, Ryan. Overnight, no change for July corn at 421 a bushel. December, 442 and a half, up by a quarter penny. July soybeans, no change, 1126 and a quarter. November, up 3 and a half at 1152 and three quarters. Wheat for July, 590 and three quarters, down a penny and a half. September, off a quarter cent at 599 and three quarters. August live cattle yesterday, down 60 cents at 241.82. Feeder cattle for September, off 35 points at 362.17. And lean hogs for July, closing yesterday at 93.35, down 97 cents. For the Ohio AgNet, I'm Ty Higgins reporting.
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16: 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Their story is this edition of the American countryside.
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16: In 1935, the Works Progress Administration established the Pack Horse Library Project, an effort that put librarians, often young women, on horseback to deliver books to people in schools in isolated parts of the country. The project was focused on many areas of Appalachia. The route these women took was quite extensive.
18: They had a route that was anywhere from 100 to 120 miles. They did it twice a month. So just like when we check out a library book, we have 2 weeks. That is what the patrons were expecting.
16: Nikki Jacobsmeyer says these librarians were often young ladies from the rural community, which they served. It was not only families that were on the receiving end of the services.
18: Schools heavily relied on the Packhorse librarians to supplement material because they might have one or two books for the entire classroom, right? Which was multiple grades.
16: And it's important to remember that this was much more important than simply getting a book to a kid in an isolated area.
18: Picture books, children's books were one of the number one requests because the children were teaching their parents and the adults how to read.
16: The story of the Packhorse librarians faded over time. But today, folks like Nikki have helped bring the story back to life, and memorials and statues have been erected to honor their work.
18: They were mothers and wives. Most of these women were 25 to 35 years old, married, and the sole provider of their family. And so there were men that were also librarians. They were few because most of the men were leaving their town to go find work.
16: Nikki's book, Images of America, Kentucky's Packhorse Librarians, is from Arcadia Publishing, and her children's book, soon to be released, is published under the Arcadia Children's brand. Traveling the countryside in Hyden, Kentucky, I'm Andrew McCray.
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22: 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Farm women face challenges in 3 key areas: childcare, ensuring safety on the farm, and looking out for the viability of the farm business. The New York Center for Agricultural Medicine and Health put together a panel to talk about that recently, and Florence Beacott from Penn State University Extension observed,
24: "So I think there is like the weight on women's shoulders. We're seen as the caregivers of our families and of society. But at some point, who is there to help the helpers? I think that's the important question."
22: Beacott says farm women are often seen as caretakers, even though many are actively involved in the farming business.
24: when you don't have the resources that you need to be successful, we can tell each other and be supportive all day long. But if you don't have access to the childcare that you need, for example, at the end of the day, it wears down on people.
22: Anne says, Bicot, there's a price to be paid when farm women lack the help and support they need to pull it off.
24: When we have conversations about the future of agriculture in rural areas, if we don't have that social and physical infrastructure in our rural communities, it makes it hard to attract and retain people. And to have families who want to move there and stay there or were able to stay where they grew up.
22: Another panelist weighs in tomorrow. That's Farm to Fork. I'm Daryl Anderson.
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8: 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Made my way to Auglaize County yesterday for week 7 of Feeding Farmers with Ag Revolution, Paradise Energy Solutions, and Tempty Trailers in Sydney with Turner Farms and Turner Green LLC. Before lunch, Lee Turner and I were in the cab side dressing corn near the home farm. I had been to this farm before, about 10 years or more ago, when Lee first came back after graduating from Wilmington College. And I asked him how challenging his first decade back on the farm was.
9: That's kind of funny, because the last time you were here, we were still raising popcorn and you know, we were spraying and doing all that. When did I graduate at Wilmington College? I think I graduated in December of 2016. And, you know, we really, the row crop side really hasn't had a good year since then. I mean, you talk about the trade wars and things that happened in 2018 and after that. And now we got inputs and, you know, low commodity prices. The row cropping thing hasn't really been that great the last 10 years. And I guess for me, it's just been, we've gotten through it, but it's going to take some more time here, I feel like.
5: You wouldn't believe how busy it is around here. There are sprayers flying everywhere, trucks and tanks going every which direction with Turner Green Farms here in Auglaize County. So I thank you so much for having us out here for feeding farmers and being able to hop in the cab with you one more time.
9: Hey, I appreciate it, Ty, and thank you guys for all you do and spreading the good word for agriculture.
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15: I'm joined today by Hans Condell. He is an extension agronomist with North Dakota State University, part of the Science for Success program, which is through the Soybean Research and Innovation Network, a checkoff-funded network, talking about the importance of understanding the different growth stages in soybeans.
7: Talk today about growth stages of soybean. When we put a seed in the ground, it first swells and it starts to take up the moisture. And after a few days, it will start to

those sugars are there to make more of the factory. So we see an increase in the vegetation. So it's very important to have a good early season crop. How can we do that? Well, we can have more seeds per acre, or we

0: intercepting the sunlight early in the season. It is very important, especially for that early season crop, to have as much solar radiation interception as possible. We go from the V1 stage to the V2 stage till the plant is reaching about that V7-ish stage, when we see a transformation going from the vegetative to the reproductive phase, when it starts to bloom.
1: Again, those are the comments of Hans Condal with North Dakota State University and the Soybean Research and Information Network. And this update brought to you by the Ohio Soybean Council and your Soybean Checkoff.
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3: We don't have any significant changes here in thought process. As a matter of fact, we're going to be putting together a day that is very similar to yesterday with regard to heat and humidity. Seeing some clouds increase overnight tonight, but I think we stay devoid of precipitation. It may pop up a little bit farther to our west. Scattered showers and thunderstorms sneaking into the western half of Ohio for tomorrow afternoon, evening, overnight, and then we see on again, off again showers and storms for the rest of the weekend as well. Sunday afternoon, evening, overnight, Monday. I think we probably have to deal with it as well. So good chances of showers off and on through the weekend. However, coverage probably only 50% for Friday and Saturday, 70% for Sunday. Any lingering action next week, Monday, Tuesday, falls off to about 30%, and then the second part of the week could ramp back up. I'm Ryan Martin.
2: There will be a new executive director for the Ohio Soybean Council and Ohio Soybean Association starting in January. With more, here's Allison Kenney.
4: The Ohio Soybean Council and Ohio Soybean Association are pleased to announce Brandon Kern will lead the two organizations as executive director beginning on January 1st of 2027. Kern will take over the role from Kurt Merritt, who earlier this year announced his plans to retire at the end of 2026. Since 2023, Kern has served as the deputy executive director and senior policy director for the organizations. In his current role, he provides leadership of the staff team, leads key projects, and works to ensure the organization meets its strategic goals and objectives. Prior to joining the Ohio Soybean staff, Kern spent 9 years at the Ohio Farm Bureau Federation, serving in roles ranging from leading state and national policy efforts to strategic partnership engagement. He also spent his early career as a staffer in both congressional and state legislative offices. For more information, please visit OhioAgNet.com. For the Ohio AgNet, I'm Allison Kinney reporting.
2: Allison, thank you. AAA predicts about 61 million people will travel by car during the 4th of July weekend. American drivers could collectively save more than $21 million this Independence Day if they fill up with E15, a more affordable fuel option made with 15% ethanol. Emily Score is CEO of Growth Energy. She says E15 is widely available to save money on the roads this summer.
5: Ethanol producers, farmers, and retailers are proud to celebrate the holiday by holding down fuel prices for 4th of July travelers. Despite arbitrary federal restrictions, E15 is used by millions of American drivers, approved for more than 96% of cars on the road, and offered at thousands of fuel stations across the country.
2: Now it's time to make summertime access to E15 permanent.
5: Now it's up to Congress to ensure that more American families have the freedom to choose lower-cost fuel all year long.
2: Again, that's Emily Score of Growth Energy. What are some things to consider when spraying fungicide during this heat for corn and soybeans? That and more coming up next in today's featured audio here on the Ohio AgNet.
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8: Welcome back on the Ohio AgNet. I'm Joe Everett. 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And Troy, How are things looking in your area with the growing season we've had so far?
9: Well, I can tell you how they feel, and it's warm. Things are looking good, surprisingly. Heat and some humidity really make things pop.
8: When we talk your area, where exactly do you guys all cover?
9: Yeah, so I live in Archbold, Ohio. Our furthest north agronomy location would be that Laddie Paulding area down to Coldwater. I like to say we go from Coldwater to Michigan. It's kind of where we're covering. So a lot of variability in that, right? So for the south geography, they planted and got things going quite a bit sooner than we did in the north. And then there was a little bit of a window there where guys maybe started thinking about planting, and then it rained some more. And then really things happened in the north, like within a week or two, man, they got in the fields and they got it done. So, and that stuff all looks really good. We had adequate moisture in the soils. We've gotten some good rains. We've gotten heat. I think they're looking pretty good.
8: And as you mentioned, it is very hot outside, and it's been hot for the last couple of days, and still some heat yet to go. Is there anything we have to worry about when it comes to soybeans and spraying this time of year?
9: Yeah, so when it comes to spraying and these hot, I mean, these are out of the ordinary high temperatures, right? So the first thing I would say is the temperature is expected to stay in the 90s. It may be worth waiting for a cooler window, but not always, you know, able to do that. So if you can't, or, you know, thinking about it, maybe look at spraying in cooler parts of the day, you know, early morning, later in the night, when the crop isn't under like peak stress time. You know, we don't want to stress the plant out any more than it already is by the natural, the heat out there. And then just know your products, right? Know what you're using. Some herbicides have a greater chance of causing crop response under stressful conditions. As always, follow the label, talk to your agronomist, maybe revisit some of those mixes that we have, and just be conscious of that.
8: I want to switch gears on you a little bit. I wanted to ask you about corn, and as folks are looking to apply fungicide applications here, what's your thoughts on tar spot this growing season?
9: So I do know that we found it, not us personally, but it has been found, I believe, in Indiana. We are strong advocates for fungicide in corn. We're strong advocates for different products that are, you know, help mitigate some of that. Talk to your agronomist, whoever you work with. You know, hot, humid, that's cause for disease, right? That's the makeup. So, yeah, definitely be thinking about that. And don't forget about all the other stuff out there, too. Tar spot's a big topic right now. It has been for a couple of years. But there's also a lot of other diseases out there that cause issues and can stress out the plant. So fungicide application is definitely something we recommend.
8: And I know you guys do a lot of research and studying when it comes to not only spraying, but things you're working on out in the fields. You guys have an event coming up in September where farmers can learn more. Can you tell us about that?
9: Yeah, absolutely. So September 11th is our grower day here at Laddie for the Agro Expo. 12th is a community day. But September 11th, we're really excited about. We're bringing some professionals from different industry professionals. Our team will be here. We have a plot here at Laddie. We talk through all of that stuff. As well as this year, we're going to have a See and Spray machine out here, kind of going with what you're saying about spraying soybeans. I mean, how do we do that? We're going to have a See and Spray machine out here demonstrating what that looks like and kind of the benefits of that. And they've even seen some yield bump in using those machines. So Trulan will be here using that and kind of going through all that. So, yeah, we're really excited. If you need more information on that, agroexpo.com, go take a look.
8: Troy, thanks for your time today and for the information. I've been visiting with Troy Grimm, Lead Agronomy Advisor for Mercer Landmark. For the Ohio AgNet, I'm Joe Everett reporting.
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2: 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Here's Ryan Martin.
3: Grain markets finished mostly higher yesterday on Wednesday, led by the wheat market. Chicago wheat was 10 to 12 higher, Kansas City up 8 to 12, and Minneapolis wheat was anywhere from 9 to 14 higher. Corn was up about 6 to 8, soybeans up 5 to 9. It was an interesting day. Follow through from the USDA report on Tuesday. Traders are looking forward, though, to the long 4th of July holiday weekend. The Board of Trade will be closed on Friday and reopen Sunday evening. Traders didn't really want to chase values higher ahead of that long holiday weekend, but they were definitely aware of the tightening balance sheets around the world. Winter wheat harvest reached 50% this week, and seasonal lows are often set before we get into the middle of July. I think you saw the wheat market trying to bounce a little bit, mostly on acres that were lower than expected and the stocks numbers that were down to the low end of the trading range. I'm Ryan Martin.
2: Thank you, Ryan. Overnight, no change for July corn at 421 a bushel. December, 442 and a half, up by a quarter penny. July soybeans, no change, 1126 and a quarter. November, up 3 and a half at

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3: Farm Hour weather here on a Thursday, brought to you by C&L Shoes, carrying a full line of Carhartt workwear, Red Wing boots, and Thoroughgood shoes. Route 301 just north of West Salem. Well, more of the same today. Clouds and sunshine. Temperatures once again screaming into the middle 90s. 96, the predicted high in and around Worcester. Winds up just a bit, 10 to 15 miles per hour. Clear skies back in the forecast later on tonight. Mild again overnight with a low at 75. We welcome Friday with 94 degrees. Partly cloudy skies in the afternoon tomorrow as we start your 4th of July weekend. Friday night, there is a chance of rain, 40% for a late night shower. The activity for the 4th, partly cloudy skies, afternoon high 90. 40% chance of rain Saturday, 50% Saturday night, so might impact firework night if you're out on the 4th. And then wrapping up the weekend on Sunday, cooler weather, if you think 85 is cooler, it is. 70% chance of scattered rain on Sunday. Throughout the early next week period and the extended forecast, temperatures low 80s Monday, Tuesday, and Wednesday. Weather update brought to you by C&L Shoes.
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8: Good morning. This is Sarah Holbert standing in for Brad Starland with Starland Commodity Services and Borman Crop Insurance, and this is your Morning Grain Report. The release of the highly anticipated USDA acreage report resulted in positive movement for most crops on Tuesday. The agency showed corn plantings at 95.3 million acres, which is 3% below 2025 corn acres, but also the fourth highest planted acreage in the U.S. since 1944. Planted acres are steady or down in 40 of the 48 estimating states. USDA also updated corn stocks data. Supplies increased 14% versus year-ago volumes to 5.29 billion bushels. On-farm stocks are up 16%, with off-farm stocks up 12%. Corn quality slid from 68% of the crop rated in good to excellent condition a week ago down to 67% through Sunday. Another 25% of the crop is rated fair, with the remaining 8% rated poor or very poor. Physiologically, 9% of the crop is now silking, up from 5% last week. That's also ahead of both 2025's pace of 7% and the prior five-year average of 6%. For soybeans, a year-over-year reduction in plantings, along with spillover strength from other commodities and a heat wave descending on the central U.S., was enough to keep prices in the green. USDA estimated that soybean plantings will reach 85.4 million acres this season, up 5% from 2025. Planted acres are steady to higher in 23 of the 29 estimating states. Soybean quality dipped a point lower, with 65% of the crop now

0: rated in good to excellent condition. Another 27% of the crop is rated fair, with the remaining 8% rated poor or very poor. Physiologically, nearly all, 96%, of the crop is now emerged, which is slightly above the prior five-year average of 95%. 19% of the crop is now blooming, up from the prior five-year average of 15%, and 4% of the crop is now setting pods, up from the prior five-year average of 2%. Wheat plantings continue to sink lower this season, fading another 5.7% from 2025 and falling to the lowest footprint on record since the USDA began keeping records in 1919. That, coupled with spillover strength from other commodities, led to moderate gains on Tuesday. All wheat plantings fell 6% lower year over year, with an estimated footprint of 42.7 million acres. That total is comprised of 31.5 million acres of winter wheat, 9.39 million acres of spring wheat, and 1.83 million acres of durum. Winter wheat quality ratings were mostly steady this past week, with 26% of the crop still in good to excellent condition. Another 27% of the crop is rated fair, with the remaining 47% rated poor or very poor. Harvest progress was slower than expected, with 48% completion through Sunday. That's still substantially ahead of both 2025's pace of 34% and the prior five-year average of 39%. Spring wheat quality ratings jumped 5 points higher, with 59% of the crop now rated in good to excellent condition. Another 34% of the crop is rated fair, with the remaining 7% rated poor or very poor. Nearly one-third, or 32%, of the crop is now headed. The close of the grain markets on Tuesday, June 30th, showed December corn at 436, up 6, November beans at 1143 and 3 quarters, up 4 and 3 quarters, and September wheat at 589 and a quarter, up 9 and a half. For all your crop insurance and grain marketing, give Brad Starlin with Starlin Commodity Services and Broerman Crop Insurance a call at 330-465-8126 and have a great day.
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3: Are you battling some illness, some problem, some source of pain? I've got great news for you. It's going to blow your mind. Listen to these words. Paul wrote to the Corinthians and to all of us, God came to him and said, my grace is sufficient for you, for my power is made perfect in weakness. God says to all of us, he's willing to bring his power into the tough times of life, to the difficulties of life, to the hardships of life, so that we find strength that we didn't know was available. And then Paul says, I'll boast in my infirmity so that Christ's power might rest in me. Nothing's better than knowing God's strength in the tough times. I'm Bob Fetterhoff with A Minute with the Master from Walk the Bible Ministries in Worcester, Ohio.
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0: This is the River Morning Show where Josh and Hannah, it doesn't stop, pace yourself. That's what Vivian says to herself. It's a phrase that matters. If you're saying it to yourself, it's like self-parenting. Like if you're trying to teach a kid to ride a bike, like you can do it. It's okay. Yeah, like keep going. Sometimes I got to treat myself that way, and we should probably treat ourselves that way more often.
1: Mm-hmm.
0: Whether it's my own phrase or something someone said to me in the past, a phrase that matters to kind of self-parent yourself.
1: Mm-hmm.
0: It's a different, interesting concept, but we could talk about mental health and struggles and things, so let's share it. A phrase that you say or that matters to you, call or text 800-609-1049. Hannah, you've got really smart parents. You're a really smart person. What's a phrase from somebody or maybe even just from you that you use?
1: This is something I've heard in the past, I don't want to say 6 months, and I've been trying to apply it as much as possible.
0: Okay, this is fresh.
1: It is.
0: All right.
1: Because it hit me in the right spot. It said, don't match the energy, set the standard.
0: Yeah.
1: Because I've realized in my life that if somebody rubs me the wrong way at the grocery store, mm-hmm. in a work meeting, even if it's between me and my spouse.
0: It's so easy to parrot that back.
1: Yes.
0: What you got, you give back.
1: And then I spiral the rest mm-hmm. of the next few hours or day. So instead, okay, recognize that that was maybe a slightly negative experience, but now I'm going to set the standard and make it a positive one. I'm going to change the flow of my thoughts.
0: Man.
1: But it's easier said than done.
0: It is. And you were peeking in our windows earlier this week. Like I came home and I was like bad attitude and I just sucked all the negative from everybody I could find.
1: Oh yeah.
0: And then just bleh, back out. I had to apologize to my wife.
1: Like, don't match the energy.
0: Yeah, right.
1: Set the standard.
0: What's a phrase that matters for you, Carrie?
2: A candle loses nothing by lighting another candle.
0: Ooh. Oh. I'm instantly thinking of the candlelight service for Christmas time, singing Silent Night. But you're right. We just share it all together. And it started with one little flicker.
1: Yes.
0: Who said that to you? Like, where did you get that?
2: An event where it was talking about the importance of reaching out to someone where they are and helping them up out of their pit.
1: Oh, wow.
2: So reaching out, sharing your light, giving some to them, you lose nothing. It just multiplies.
0: That's amazing. Carrie, thank you so much for sharing that wisdom. I really appreciate that.
2: You're welcome.
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0: The River Morning Show, where Josh and Hannah, and pardon us if you hear at some point one of us, you know, doing something like, it's all right, it's okay, you can do it, you can keep going. We're just self-parenting over here. We've entered an era, and we've been here for a while now, where it's okay to talk about mental health.
1: Mm-hmm.
0: It's okay to talk about emotional and spiritual health. And I had a counselor once, because I'm very tough on myself. My internal dialogue is not nice.
1: Yeah.
0: And I've learned, and God has helped me, and it's changed. But he mentioned self-parenting.
1: Mm-hmm.
0: And I had a great example of parents. They would encourage me. Not everybody has that. So you think how you would be, since you are, or if you want to be, a good parent, how would you help a child? You know, think of the encouragement when they're learning to walk. You're just excited with every wobbly, chubby little step.
1: Cute.
0: Even when they fall on their hineys, you know, and it's okay. You're like, it's so good. Do that to you.
1: Mm-hmm.
0: 'Cause you need it. The things we do every day, sometimes it's the first time we've done those. And so we need the, you can do it, let's go. Some of those are phrases that we've heard from other people, or maybe just the phrase you say to yourself. Let's share them together this morning and all feel better. 800-609-1049. You can call or text.
1: Hannah texted the show, like your name, by the way. And she said that my dad always said, you're tougher than nails, keep going.
0: Ooh, that's so good.
1: So emboldening, so strong.
0: It really is. We need that.
1: Mm-hmm.
0: So embrace it. I'm saying it to you. Hannah is saying it, and Hannah the texter is saying it to you. You're tougher than nails, keep going. Lewis, what is the phrase that matters to you? What comes to mind?
2: Here's the phrase I heard in college, and it's meant a lot, and I've tried to live by it. A wise man learns from his mistakes, but a wiser man learns from the mistakes of others.
0: Yes. Yes. Yeah. I feel that way when I was watching my brother through the teen years. He's older than me, and I'm like, all right, won't do that.
1: Uh-huh.
0: Won't do that. Okay, we'll never do that.
3: 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Well, the Wayne County Humane Society holding its Christmas in July fundraiser July 16th. It'll be at the Wayne County Fairgrounds Event Center in Worcester. That fundraiser will feature food trucks, beverage stations, activities for kids, games, and more. The Wayne County Humane Society currently cares for dogs, cats, rabbits, pretty much anything. 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
11: Remain in the midst of the sweltering heat across our area. Wall-to-wall sunshine for central Ohio, the high upper 90s. Heat index closer to 107.
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0: perfectly.
1: We're Josh and Hannah. This is the River Morning Show. You know, PTO is something most full-time employees get at companies everywhere. Personal time off.
2: Uh-huh.
1: So why don't more people take full advantage of it? It's a real question. I want you to think back in your own mind the times where you have gotten to the end of the year and you didn't use it all.
2: Mm-hmm.
1: Why is that? Sometimes the scheduling just doesn't work or you forget you have a day or two. But there are other more personally made sinister reasons why we don't use PTO. Hannah, do you use all your PTO?
2: Yes, I do. Absolutely.
1: Good. You're supposed to. That's what it's there for. But people oftentimes will struggle with using their PTO for reasons like workload stress. It's harder to be gone.
2: Yeah.
1: You have to work twice as hard to be gone and then twice as hard when you get back.
2: I do feel that, but I still want to use it all.
1: There's a fear of negative career consequences. Mm-hmm. What does it look like if you use all your vacation time?
2: Mm-hmm.
1: You know, or what are your coworkers thinking? It's like the group project. You know, you got to get something done, but you're gone.
2: Yeah, I feel like you're slacking.
1: Right, exactly, which isn't true. You've got the vacation time, but
2: you're allowed to use it.
1: People think it, and then sometimes lack of example setting. If the boss never takes vacation, how am I supposed to take vacation?
2: Right.
1: Because they're always just nose to the grindstone, and they are doing that thing, and that's the company culture that your company may have. These are all reasons people don't take all of their vacation days.
2: Mm-hmm.
1: I want to know what your reasons are and see if I am not a therapist, but we're going to see if we can work through this together and figure it out, because you deserve the vacation time.
2: Go, go, go.
1: 800-609-1049.
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0: We're Josh and Hannah. This is the River Morning Show. Good morning. And listen, it's just a vacation request. Press send. Go ahead.
1: Do it.
0: Go ahead. Press send. You've earned it. Your paid time off is your time off to use. It is a request. It might be rescinded, but don't feel bad. You may not know everything happening in the company at that exact moment. Regardless, get your vacation on the calendar. And some people are terrified to do this. Aww. They feel so bad, or they feel so guilty, or they're just like, my boss is going to think that I'm lazy.
1: No.
0: I know. My question is, are you? And some people have chimed in. You can call or text 800-609-1049. Allison grew up with a workaholic father who was largely absent due to work.
1: Aww.
0: And while she knew that's how he provided, and it was hard missing him, that has now been cemented in her, the workaholic, like, aww, always be there. She has a real hard time separating herself from that. So taking vacation is tough. Randy said, growing up in the 80s and 90s where the grind was glorified, it reinforced the idea that being constantly available equals being valuable or successful. Mm. It is hard to disconnect even when you're on vacation.
1: I would argue that you're more successful when you find time to rest.
0: Yeah. Yeah. You do a better job when you have a little time to recoup.
1: Mm-hmm. Mm-hmm.
0: Even Jesus took breaks.
1: Yes.
0: Okay. So there's that. And then Paula said that she checks emails and work messages on their day off to stave off panic. I have done this.
1: Same.
0: And sometimes you feel a little imposter syndrome, you know, like, I'm not really that good of a worker, so I need to keep pressing, keep going, and aww, all of that. Fear of losing control or relevance, like, hey, I'm still here.
1: Yeah.
0: I replied to that. Look how valuable I am. I may be on the beach, but I'm still checking email.
1: Mm-hmm.
0: So I think for me, and Hannah, I can hear it in your voice too, it's like, it's your vacation time. Take it.
1: Yes.
0: You'll be a better worker for it.
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3: 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Baseball Guardians beat Texas yesterday 9-4, avoiding a sweep and getting a little momentum into the weekend. Cleveland got 5 runs in the second inning to help out Joey Cantillo. Cantillo won his 7th, going 5 innings and a win. Offensively, Chase DeLauter, 3 hits and an RBI. David Fry had a 3-run home run. Austin Hedges, also a home run for Cleveland. White Sox come to town for a 4-game series getting underway tonight. Soccer last night, the U.S. moved on in the knockout round. In the round of 32, the Americans beat Bosnia 2-0 to advance. U.S. with a goal in each half and pretty much dominated the match. A little bit tougher next time. On Monday, next up for the U.S. in the round of 16 will be Belgium. Mike Breckenridge, 104.5, The River.
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0: Songs of gratitude, songs of grace, songs of peace and forgiveness and sacrifice, songs and stories that build your faith and strengthen families, songs that worship Jesus.
1: Mm-hmm.
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1: Amen.
0: We are so grateful to be partnered in ministry with you. 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And if you're not yet, if you've never taken that step to be somebody who's investing in lives change, just know there's room for you. 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And again, remember, you know, look at yourself in the mirror, smile, say God loves you.
1: Mm-hmm.
0: And then realize it's up to you. You are the river. Over 5,000 years of history.
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0: 3/4 up a penny, and corn for December a half cent higher at 4.42¾. No change for July beans overnight, 11.26¼. The August up 4 cents at 11.37¼, and new crop November soybeans 11.52¾, up by 3½. Wheat for July down a penny and a quarter, 5.90¾. September 5.99¼, and down 0.75¢. After yesterday's trade, August live cattle down 60 points, lean hogs for July giving up 97 cents, and September feeders down 35 points. This is the Ohio AgNet.
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11: We remain in the midst of the sweltering heat across our area. Wall-to-wall sunshine for central Ohio, the high upper 90s. Heat index closer to 107.
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14: 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The River.

0: 'cause you're good.
1: That song is really good. The forecast is really not. I don't know if you heard the weather forecast just moments ago. I saw Hannah's eyes, her biggest saucers. Heat index of 107.
2: Are we even in Ohio?
1: Right.
2: What desert did we move to?
1: If it was the desert, it'd be drier.
2: That's true. It is so humid.
1: So anyway, hi. This is the River Morning Show. We're Josh and Hannah, and this is uplifting and encouraging the river. Glad you are here.
2: And here's a happy heart story for you. Mm-hmm. When Kyle was a kid, before cell phones were really a big thing, anytime his family went somewhere crowded, especially like in an airport, his dad would wear the most ridiculous pair of pants. They were these bright purple pants with orange skateboarding dinosaurs all over them.
1: All right.
2: Love it. And he would just call them his airport pants because if they ever got separated, Kyle could either spot his dad from a mile away or tell someone exactly what he's wearing.
1: That's genius. I still remember to this day, I was like three and I went and hugged some guy at a hardware store who had the same color jeans as my dad. I looked up and I'm like,
2: stranger danger.
1: You're not my dad.
2: It would have been quite the scene if there were more than one man wearing purple pants with orange skateboarding dinosaurs.
1: Can you imagine?
2: No, no. Well, years went by and Kyle honestly forgot those pants even existed. He's 36 now and he doesn't get to see his dad very often. Their relationship went through some hard seasons over the years, but recently they've started to grow close again, and his dad just came to visit a few weeks ago and he told Kyle to close his eyes because he had a surprise.
1: Oh, man.
2: And when Kyle opened them, there were those airport pants. His dad had kept them through every move and every chapter of life just so he could pass them on to his son for his kids.
1: Incredible.
2: Kyle said he just immediately started crying because those goofy pants reminded him of something so much bigger that his dad had always wanted him to know exactly where to find him. Mm-hmm. And that's a happy heart story for you. I've been

0: Amen.
1: It's the River Morning Show. We're Josh and Hannah, and what a game. Spoiler alert! They won. So yeah. The U.S. men's national team, for the second time in history, only the second time in history, they won a knockout game.
2: Oh, it's so exciting!
1: There've been a lot of times they've made it to the knockout rounds, but then they bow out and go home.
2: Yep.
1: And this year, people have been calling it the biggest game in the history of U.S. men's soccer. That game last night.
2: Wow. What?
1: Because they were at home. One, they're favored. Two, so how are we going to play with that pressure?
2: Right.
1: And three, they have not, they've only one time beaten a European team in the World Cup.
2: I heard that. I was like, really?
1: Yeah. So a lot was on the line last night in San Francisco. And the boys came through with a 2-0 win.
2: It was so fun to watch. I was actually shocked every time. You know how in the corner they'll say the percentage of possession?
1: Yeah.
2: It felt like the U.S. had majority possession, but it was closer to 50-50 every time that little box would pop up. And I was like, what are you talking about? Bosnia barely touches the ball.
1: The thing is, I think the U.S., like, I'm going to sound soccery, their touches had more purpose. You know what I mean?
2: Yeah, maybe
1: like,
2: that was just it. It felt more controlled.
1: Yeah, it really was. Yeah. One dicey situation, though, the team's top scorer, the U.S. top scorer, was shown a red card, which means he was ejected.
2: Like, with still about 30 minutes left in the game.
1: And in soccer, when that happens, you don't replace him. Mm-mm. You are now down a man. It'd be like in basketball. If somebody fouls out, you don't get to put a player in instead.
2: And these pitches, whatever you want to call it, they're much bigger than you even realize on the screen. So for to go from an 11-man team down to 10,
1: it's
2: a lot of extra work on the 10 left remaining.
1: It really is. And like a international professional soccer field makes a football field look tiny.
2: Teeny tiny.
1: They are so big. So anyway, and by the way, he's, again, the U.S. top scorer. He's out for the next game. Because of the red card.
2: Which is Belgium on Monday,
1: Monday, yes. But the guys did great holding off. They even scored one of their two goals down a man. Mm-hmm. That's rare. So super proud of them. The next match, as Hannah mentioned, is Monday. It's in Seattle. Mm-hmm. It's against Belgium, a much more stout opponent.
2: Yes.
1: As they would say. Let's not get there just yet. All right, so it's on Fox TV at 8 p.m. And now all together.
2: Okay.
1: I believe that we will win. I believe that.

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1: Fireworks, God bless the USA, blaring in the background, hot dogs, giant slingshots and black eyes.
0: The
1: good old tried and true 4th of July traditions.
0: I just got off the bus. Like, I enjoyed the first part of that trip.
1: No, is that just my family?
0: Yeah,
1: really?
0: Oh. What is that all about?
1: Okay, well, first, there are the 4th of July traditions that everyone knows. And then there are the weird ones unique to your family.
0: Slingshots and black eyes.
1: Yeah, I'll get there.
0: Okay.
1: So what is your weird 4th of July tradition? You can call or text to share 800-609-1049. So, let me set the scene for you.
0: Fill in the blanks, please.
1: Every year, my entire family gets together at my uncle's house, and he has a lake house, which is a ton of fun. It's family that lives in St. Louis and Michigan and all over Ohio.
0: And you all come together.
1: We all come together to hang out at the lake house. And everyone on this lake, you know how a big tradition are parades?
0: Yeah, yeah, yeah.
1: Well, 4th of July, everyone gets out their pontoon boats.
0: No way!
1: And we do this pontoon boat parade.
0: Wow, that's fun.
1: It's super fun. It's just something we've done since I think I was like 4 years old. Great time. Well, over the years, this parade has transformed, and it was like one family decided to bring water balloons.
0: Oh, yeah.
1: And since then, the next family on the lake brought water balloons.
0: Water balloons are an easy thing to go, yeah, me too.
1: Yeah, and so it became this 4th of July water balloon fight on the water. Mm-hmm. It's supposed to be a parade, but instead... It's just like a battle.
0: Well, I was going to say, you're recreating the revolution.
1: Yeah, exactly. But then somebody had this unique wisdom nugget. I roll my eyes with that.
0: Uh-huh.
1: And people started bringing those slingshots that don't picture like the little ones you won at Magic Mountain.
0: No.
1: I don't know. It's the one that takes three people. One person holding one side, another holding the other, the third inserting the water balloon to then pull this back.
0: It's like what they have at ball games when they're launching t-shirts.
1: Yes. It's a t-shirt slingshot.
0: It's a water balloon.
1: It's a water balloon.
0: Oh,
1: and
0: man.
1: They pull it as far back as they can. And these water balloons go soaring over. This is a big lake. Go soaring through the air. And smash into the side of pontoon boats.
0: And people. Yeah, okay.
1: So, just a couple years ago, my uncle's boat got hit and it dented the side of the pontoon boat. That's how big these water balloons are. That's how hefty the slingshot is.
0: Yeah.
1: And he was so mad. But that wasn't the end. We were just like, okay, we got to get out of here. We've lost the battle. We're waving our white flag. And just as we're trying to get out of there, another one comes soaring through the air. I mean, and direct hit into my cousin's face.
0: I am telling you what.
1: He wears glasses. They broke and he got a black eye.
0: Yeah, I believe it.
1: Here's what's so sad. That tradition, it's over.
0: Oh, no.
1: It's over for our family. My uncle was like, you broke my boat. And you broke his face. We're done. So now we do still watch the boat parade because they still go around the entire lake. But we sit with our chairs and our lemonade and our white flag. And we say, good for you. Keep the tradition alive. But we're not a part of it. What's your family's weird 4th of July tradition? You can call or text to share 800-609-1049.
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5: Time now for a River News Report. Well, the investigation into yesterday's fatal fire at the O'Connell Lodge in Worcester Township is underway. Worcester Township Fire, Sheriff's Office, State Fire Marshal, and ATF are all investigating. We now know that three people were killed, a man and two women. Their identities and specifics have not been released after the fire broke out about 1:30 in the morning yesterday. Massive destruction in the middle of three buildings at the O'Connell Lodge as the investigation rolls on. The Ohio Department of Job and Family Services and Community Action Way Medina offering assistance to help Ohio families stay cool during the hot summer months. Through September 30th, income-eligible Ohioans can get assistance in paying their electric bill or purchasing an air conditioner or fan. The Summer Crisis Program assists low-income households or those with a person 60 and older who can provide physician documentation. Cooling assistance is needed for their help. Clients are required to set up an appointment to apply for the program by contacting Community Action Way Medina. And the heat will continue out there. The National Weather Service has extended the extreme heat warning for all of Northeast Ohio, including Wayne County, through tomorrow night. Mid-90 degree temperatures are expected both today and tomorrow, with heat indexes well into the hundreds. Mike Breckenridge, 104.5 The River.
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9: Weather. We remain in the midst of the sweltering heat across our area. Wall-to-wall sunshine for central Ohio, the high upper 90s. Heat index closer to 107.
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1: Popsicles.
0: Come on!
1: These are the tried and true 4th of July traditions. And then sometimes your family likes to throw in that weird one that's just unique to you.
0: Mm-hmm.
1: For example, my family, every year we go up to my uncle's lake house and we do this pontoon boat parade. That seems all fine and dandy until you introduce thousands of water balloons.
0: Right, flying through the air as though they were missiles.
1: Yes, it's the Revolutionary War all over again. And then somebody decided to bring the mega slingshot and start denting boats.
0: Yeah.
1: Ended that family tradition real fast. What is your weird 4th of July family tradition? You can call or text to share 800-609-1049. Josh, do you have any?
0: So we don't, my family doesn't do anything crazy. We go watch fireworks and that's kind of it.
1: Well, that's very American.
0: Yeah, right. Yeah. Apple pie. Wait, so when I was younger though, in high school, a friend of mine brought me to his family tradition.
1: Oh, okay. Okay.
0: Which took place in his uncle's backyard.
1: Okay, still like a barbecue? What's going on?
0: No, it was an enormous, he had a lot of woods, a lot of forest.
1: Okay.
0: And he would drag out like the dead limbs and things and make this massive bonfire every year.
1: And that's awesome.
0: Yeah, so that's cool and all, but also he would then wheel out this like trailer full of his own fireworks.
1: Yeah, yeah.
0: So we have a bonfire as big as a house, and we all lost our eyebrows. Because it is just constant.
1: Oh.
0: I mean, it's not like I'm going to go set off a little bottle rocket here.
1: Yeah, yeah, yeah.
0: Everybody gets like those little packs that you throw on the ground and they...
1: Right.
0: No, it's this.
1: Oh, it is this. My goodness. That's so fun, though.
0: The man was a pyro. Like, And I still know him today. Completely safe person. Mike, I love you. You're great. But wow.
1: Does Mike have all 10 fingers?
0: He does.
1: Wow, good for you, Mike.
0: But like
1: good
0: I said,
1: for you.
0: No eyebrows.
3: It's like having friends around your kitchen table to start your day. Friends you invited over. Josh and Hannah aren't the break-in for breakfast type.
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0: praying.
1: It's Bay Turner. This is the River Morning Show. We're Josh and Hannah.
2: News you can use this morning. The year is flying by and not sure how this will make you feel. But today is the official halfway mark of the year. It's the exact midpoint.
1: What?
2: Josh is broken.
1: What?
2: It is the exact midpoint of a standard 365-day calendar year. So at exactly noon today,
1: no.
2: 182 days will have passed in 2026, and you will have 182 days to go.
1: Wow.
2: So if you're...
1: that is wild.
2: If you're looking forward to something at Christmas time, if you're getting married next year, things like that, you're halfway there.
1: Wow.
2: That's exciting.
1: It is exciting. Yeah. That's pretty cool.
2: I hope you stayed up to watch the U.S. game last night because, oh my word, it was so much fun to watch.
1: Yes.
2: The U.S. played Bosnia in the knockout round of the World Cup and won 2-0.
1: Let's go. It's 2-0. Say
2: 2-0. Stop it. You keep doing that. No, I'm not going to say nil. I'm not going to say nil.
1: The boys looked great on the pitch.
2: I know.
1: On.
2: And they even looked great after a somewhat bogus red card moment.
1: Yeah.
2: Which meant they played a man down for the final 30 minutes or so. That's a big deal. And they still got that W. So loving it for the boys. We'll see them again on Monday against Belgium. In honor of America's 250th birthday, it's time to take a look back. And I am terrible at accents. So as we look at this day in history, Josh, I give you the floor.
1: Thank you. Gather round, friends, for I've a curious bit of news. You may one day celebrate America's birth on the 4th of July, but mark my words, the vote for our independence happened this very day.
2: Crazy.
1: July 2nd, 1776. Why, even John Adams was certain July 2 would be the grand day of celebration, with bonfires and bells from one end of the colonies to the other. Seems history had other plans, however. We've known all along with liberty when liberty truly got its start.
2: It's today.
1: July 2. For me and you.
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4: Time now for a local Sports Ohio report. Baseball Guardians beat Texas yesterday 9-4, avoiding a sweep and getting a little momentum into the weekend. Cleveland got 5 runs in the second inning to help out Joey Cantillo. Cantillo won his 7th, going 5 innings and a win. Offensively, Chase DeLauter, 3 hits and an RBI. David Fry had a 3-run home run. Austin Hedges, also a home run for Cleveland. White Sox come to town for a 4-game series getting underway tonight. Soccer last night, the U.S. moved on in the knockout round. In the round of 32, the Americans beat Bosnia 2-0 to advance. U.S. with a goal in each half and pretty much dominated the match. A little bit tougher next time. On Monday, next up for the U.S. in the round of 16 will be Belgium. Mike Breckenridge, 104.5, The River.
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0: that God blessed you with. And dear friend, I hope you know just how excited God was when he made you and was like, ooh, I'm so excited to bless this kiddo of mine with this special talent.
1: Use a little spice.
0: Yes. Well, mine is remembering songs from childhood that nobody wanted to ask for, and they take up space where math skills should be.
1: This is every day of her life, by the way.
0: But I digress. When I was in kindergarten, my teacher asked our class to come up with our very own national anthem.
1: Okay.
0: And I rarely get to sing it. So it's time to share my God-given gift with you as I sing the song I was taught roughly 30 years ago.
1: Right?
0: Red, white, and blue, stars and stripes for you, stars and stripes for the USA, red, white, and blue.
1: That's it?
0: That's it. We were a kindergarten class.
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0: minutes of the sweltering heat across our area. Wall-to-wall sunshine for central Ohio, the high upper 90s. Heat index closer to 107.
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2: 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On the river.
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0: Bridging the River. This is the River Morning Show. You've heard it said, but I know me, and I need a reminder of the common thing that people have said, and so let's be reminded together.
1: Don't stop praying.
0: Never give up.
2: Mm-mm.
0: There are so many times where we're told to keep asking, keep seeking, keep knocking, not because God's ignoring or he's busy and we need to get his attention, but because prayer changes things.
2: Amen.
0: Prayer changes us.
2: Yes, yes.
0: It puts everything in the proper perspective when I remember again and again I am asking God for help because he's the only one who can.
2: Mm-hmm.
0: So call or text. What are you praying for? What were you praying for? God showed up. No matter where you're at on that journey in that situation, you can join the conversation, encourage others, and we can pray alongside you.
2: Yeah.
0: The River's got chaplains for that. Hannah and I are here for that. So you can share. Call or text 800-609-1049. All right, Lynette, you're up. What's on your mind?
3: I have been praying for God to just be with me in the loneliness. Mm. I lost my husband in December.
0: Oh.
3: And just that God will be filling that lonely time.
2: Mm-hmm. Yeah. Yeah, Have you found ways that he's been maybe slowly and steadily answering that prayer?
3: Absolutely.
0: Yeah.
3: Yeah, he's been there through me every step of the way.
2: Oh, praise
0: That's
2: God.
0: That's so good. And we are so sorry for your loss.
3: Yeah,
0: and
3: praise God.
0: Thankful that God is a God who walks with us and doesn't just tell us to buck up and move on. He holds us. He carries us when we can't take the next step.
3: Yes. Amen.
2: And Lynette, we're so grateful that you're a part of this River family. You always have friends who would love to listen and be rooting for you and be a place of comfort for you here at the River. So thank you for being a part of the River family.
3: I love the River. You guys are a blessing. Make it.

well with my soul. I need a peace that only heaven knows.

0: We're Josh and Hannah. It's the River Morning Show. Through our whole lives, people tell us to stop doing things. I think like my parents or whatever. And that's how parents help children stay alive. Mm-hmm. Stop that, stop that, stop that. Here's something you shouldn't stop.
1: Don't stop praying. Mm.
0: Always pounding on heaven's door, as it says. Not because God needs reminded we're here. We don't need to get his attention. He's not busy with other things. He's invested in you, but I think it's because we need the reminder. We can't do it.
2: Yeah.
0: And only God can. So let's keep taking it to him. What are you still praying for? What did you pray for a long time? Mm-hmm. And God showed up. I'd love to hear that story. Call or text 800-609-1049. Judy, is this current prayer something that God did for you in the past?
3: I am still praying for it. I know God is going to answer it. It's been years, and I have no doubt that God will answer my prayer. And that is my son-in-law, my daughter's husband. They've been married almost 10 years. He had a very different upbringing and wasn't exposed to Christ. And I pray fervently every day that this man turn to God.
2: Yeah.
3: Give it all up and turn to God. Mm-hmm. And he's a wonderful person. We love him. He's a great addition to our family, but he needs to know the Lord. He needs to see it and realize what he's missing. So I'm just praying for that.
2: Absolutely.
3: And I know, I don't know if it'll be in my lifetime on this earth, but I know that God will come through. He always does.
2: Yes.
3: So that's my prayer.

0: This is the River Morning Show. We're Josh and Hannah. You know this. America's turning 250. Wee!
1: You're going to learn today.
0: You're going to learn today stuff you didn't know about the actual Declaration of Independence.
2: Ooh.
0: I feel like this is National Treasure or something.
2: I love that.
0: We're going in.
2: What's in the back of it?
0: If you were listening earlier, you did learn this. And if not, here you go. The Declaration of Independence was not signed on July 4th.
2: Right.
0: It was signed on July 2nd, 1776. The Continental Congress adopted the Declaration on the 4th, which made it official.
2: Got it.
0: So it's one of the reasons the 4th ended up being like, okay, it's real.
2: Yeah, we wrote it,
0: but now everyone agrees to it on the 4th. The right after that, 200 copies of the Declaration of Independence were printed in 1776. 26 of them still exist.
2: Really?
0: Yeah, and if you were to find one, like a family did in 1989 in Pennsylvania, you'll want to sell it. Theirs was tucked behind a painting in a frame.
2: Uh-huh.
0: They bought that for $4 at a yard sale.
2: $8.1
0: million.
2: No way!
0: What an investment.
2: Seriously, $4 worth it.
0: Yeah, and they didn't even want it for the painting. They wanted it for the frame, which is why they took the painting out, and they were like, who scribbled on this?
2: What's this?
0: Yeah. You're going to learn today stuff you didn't know about the Declaration of Independence for America's 250th. The Declaration and Constitution... No, I'm sorry. The Declaration and our independence were not widely celebrated until 1812.
2: Really?
0: Yeah. So, unsurprisingly, it was because of politics. There were two political parties who couldn't agree on things, and so nobody had parties about the 4th of July.
2: That's just sad.
0: Yeah, isn't it?
2: No popsicles?
0: None.
2: No hot dogs?
0: None.
2: Come on now.
0: All right, so...
2: Come on.
0: 1812, that's when we started. Next, both the Declaration of Independence and the Constitution were packed up about 2 weeks after Pearl Harbor. They were given a military escort to Fort Knox in Kentucky. They stayed there until 1944 to preserve the originals.
2: They should have done that in National Treasure.
0: I know. By the way, this isn't on the list. This is you're going to learn today stuff you didn't know about the Declaration of Independence. There is something written on the back of the Declaration.
2: What?
0: It's a little stamp that says what it is. In case it was filed away somewhere.
2: Less fun than like a treasure map.
0: This is the Declaration of Independence. And last but not least, when news of the Declaration of Independence reached New York City, it started a riot. There were hundreds of British naval ships occupying New York Harbor. And so the revolutionary spirit and military tensions were running high. Rioters tore down a statue of George III and they melted it into 42,000 musket balls for the army.
2: What?
0: Here, have your king at speed.
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11: Weather. We remain in the midst of the sweltering heat across our area. Wall-to-wall sunshine for central Ohio, the high upper 90s. Heat index closer to 107.
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1: Kiddo lingo.
2: Kiddos say the silliest things. Sometimes it's completely made up words. Other times it's so loud and clear, but still leaves you scratching your head like, where did that come from?
0: It's like, oh, you wanted the blue cup.
2: Yeah.
0: Why don't you just say blue cup? No.
2: You can call and share the funniest thing you've heard a kiddo in your life say. 800-609-1049. You can also text there. Just this week, I went with the gals in my family to get pedicures, and three of my nieces were there. They are 6, 5, and 2. Mia, the 6-year-old, is sitting in her pedicure massage chair. Right, she's holding her tablet, drinking her lemonade, while this super kind human gives her the sugar scrub and lotion, paints her toenails. I mean, this girl is bougie and she's loving it.
0: Oh, yeah.
2: It's called a princess pedicure for a reason, apparently. And while she is just relaxing, being absolutely pampered, out of nowhere, this girl pipes up and goes, "Did you know penguins poop every 5 minutes?
0: What? You guys are getting a pedicure. She's bougie, and then she gives you this information?
2: Yeah, we were. It was like every head in the place just whipped to her. Like, what?
0: So normally kiddo lingo is like they said something funky or different or wrong, and you try to figure out what they meant. You know exactly what she meant.
2: We knew what she meant. It was still just like, huh?
0: This is like a kid say the darndest thing.
2: Yes.
0: Oh,
2: that.
0: My word.
2: Because first of all, no, I did not know that. Second of all, ew. Third of all, why do you know that?
0: Right.
2: And fourth, that makes sense that the penguin exhibit at the zoo just stinks.
0: Oh,
2: it always stinks.
0: Didn't need that information.
2: Do you know penguins poop every 5 minutes?
0: Thanks.
2: Okay, that's cool, Mia.
0: Little princess.
2: We fact-checked her because we were like, is that true? I don't know. She's sick.
0: Your algorithm is going to be so gross now.
2: She's right. They
0: no
2: go
0: way.
2: Like every 5 to 15 minutes.
0: Oh, I feel so sick right now.
2: You didn't know you would learn something today.
0: Ah.
2: But you're welcome. On behalf of the 6-year-old who has been at zoo camp all week.
0: That'll do it.
2: Yes.
0: That'll do it.
2: You can call or text to share your kiddo lingo, 800-609-1049.
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0: I'm Josh. She's Hannah. You're the best. 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
1: Kiddo lingo.
2: Kiddos say the silliest and funniest of things. The best is when they make up their own language and you have to try to interpret.
0: It's like Minion without the overalls.
2: Yes, it's so true. My niece Mia, she is growing up. She's almost 7, which my heart. But it means she's coming out like loud and clear these days. Her language, she's got it down.
0: Oh, yeah.
2: But it makes it more concerning when she just announces, penguins poop every 5 minutes.
0: Please. Never send her to a science class.
2: It kills me. It was so funny this week. We were like, where did you get that? Is that true? We fact-checked her.
0: That's crazy.
2: So you can call and share what's the funniest thing your kiddo has said, whether it be loud and clear or that gibberish that you have to interpret. Call or text 800-609-1049. Rebecca, what was that for you?
3: My son said boo-feffer. Can you figure out what that is?
0: Wait, what's it?
2: Boo-feffer?
3: A boo-feffer.
2: A boo-feffer. Okay, let me think this through.
0: Boo-feffer.
2: I don't know why like vacuum cleaner comes to mind.
3: But it is a tool.
2: Boo-feffer.
0: It's a tool?
2: I don't know. What is it?
3: It's a screwdriver. You
2: know, he tried. How old is he now?
3: 19.
2: Okay, so I just need you to require him to continue to call it a boo-feffer.
0: Yes, please.
2: For the rest of his life.
3: We do.
2: Okay, good.
3: We do.
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0: Josh and Hannah. 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
1: Mm-hmm.
0: We get in our own way a lot of times. I think we start thinking, well, I gotta say it the right way. I gotta be in the right posture, physically or mentally, emotionally, spiritually, yeah. Whatever. I have to do all these things and check a box, and then Jesus will listen.
1: Mm.
0: And then even then, maybe he'll do what I want. But prayer is just a conversation. So can we have a conversation with Jesus this morning?
1: Oh, I love that.
0: As we're heading towards the country's birthday this weekend, I just want to pray. So please join me. Jesus, I am so thankful first for you and for the fact you are A, the only true God, and B, you're a God close enough to hear me. I don't have to shout for you. I don't have to get your attention. I have your attention already.

0: loved your enemies because we were those enemies, and you came and you died for us. You gave us everything. You gave us yourself. We could stand to do more of that. So help us with that. Heal our land by starting in our hearts and in our homes. Let us each individually surrender to you. Because only then are you going to fix a nation. You got to fix hearts first, so help us be willing for that. And then use this country, God. It's still very big, still very powerful, still very influential. Use it to continue to grow freedom and to allow for people to experience who you are through this place. And no matter our leadership or the global friction, the national climate or the actual climate in a hot week like this, God, you are in control. And we thank you for being so big you can handle it and so close you can handle us. In Jesus' name, amen.
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1: We remain in the midst of the sweltering heat across our area. Wall-to-wall sunshine for central Ohio, the high upper 90s. Heat index closer to 107.
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0: You're going to see him on stage at Rock the Lake. And by the way, you could win a Rock the Lake weekend getaway when you text the word weekend to 800-609-1049. That's Torin Wells. This is the River Morning Show. We're Josh and Hannah, and I don't want to alarm you, but at 12:01 p.m. today, we will be officially in the second half of 2026.
1: Oh my goodness. Where did the time go?
0: With that in mind, can we look back in gratitude? Ooh. Okay, God's done amazing things. Cool stuff has happened. What are you praising Jesus for from the first half of the year? Call or a text. It could be something. Listen, simple praises, I think that's really kind of the fabric of things.
1: Absolutely.
0: And the big stuff, too. Of course, we make a big deal out of that. So anything at all. Call or text 800-609-1049. I have kind of three things to mention from the first half of the year.
1: Oh, that's great. Yeah. All right, bring them on.
0: There are so many more, but they're related to my kids. So my oldest son graduated from high school.
1: So crazy.
0: He turned 19.
1: All grown up.
0: And we went to New York City, just him and me, for a little senior trip over spring break.
1: I love that. That's so special.
0: All of that was so fun. Our middle son won the state championship for Division II 4x800 meter relay.
1: I asked him if his feet were on fire and he goes, yeah.
0: He's moving. It was so fun to watch. And then our youngest son turned 16 and his soccer team made it to the national regional finals in Chicago.
1: Goodness gracious. These men.
0: Yeah. That was just the first half of the year, and that leaves out all of the stuff my daughter is doing. Yeah. Just none of it's new. She's living on her own. She's got a job, a couple of jobs. She's doing really well, like all of those things. So I'm super happy, and my wife still loves me. So that's great. That covers everybody in the family. What are you praising God for from the first half of 2026? Because we're turning the page today, but let's not forget it all. Hannah's got some. Let's share. She's going to share hers in 7 minutes. You can share yours now. Call or text 800-609-1049.
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0: the author.
1: We're Josh and Hannah. This is the River Morning Show. Good morning. And stop the world. I want to get off. It's going too fast. Get off my lawn. No, at noon today, we are officially, Hannah mentioned this earlier, we're officially halfway through the year.
2: It went so fast.
1: It was wild. So let's not panic. I'm telling myself, let's not panic.
2: Mm-hmm.
1: Let's look back in gratitude at what God has done, the cool things that he has accomplished, the stuff we've done and experienced. 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Okay, Denise, first half of the year, what are you pumped about?
3: I am praising God for my husband's life. He did amazing on my husband. My husband had a collapsed lung. He had cancer. He had cancer in his like bronchial tube there. Mm-hmm. And he showed up in a mighty, mighty way.
1: Sometimes, and I kind of feel this with you, tell me if I'm wrong. Sometimes God does so many big, amazing things in the everyday. We don't even know where to start. We're just like, God, all caps. God happened.
4: What a testimony he gave us.
3: And we are driving to Aunt's house today, and he is actually driving. So, I mean, that in itself is a miracle. Wow. I mean, it is a true miracle.
1: You guys, thank you for sharing that, Denise, hubby. We appreciate you calling. Hannah, how about you looking back at the first half of this year? What are you praising Jesus for? What are you thankful for?
2: I mean, so many little things, but I think that the biggest thing is starting at the beginning of the year, we found out we were having a little baby boy.
1: And I love it too, because he is both the littlest thing and the biggest thing.
2: Yes. So, I mean, it's just been months of praising Jesus for his protection of this little baby, praising him for the new season that we're walking into, and praising him for the way that it's brought me and my husband closer together as
1: That's
2: we
1: cool.
2: prepare for this new little life. So, I mean, gosh, there are so many different ways I could praise him for the baby on the way and almost here.
1: Yes.
2: We're praising him that time is ticking down.
1: I'm thankful, you know, for your pregnancy. I'm thankful for it too, because since he can hear me right now, listen, little guy, I want you to understand something. Your mom is insane.
2: She's weird.
1: Completely nuts.
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1: News that'll make you go,
2: Wait. What?
3: Josh, what in this wacky world did you find today?
0: We were almost living in the United States of Sweden.
3: What?
0: Sweden.
3: I don't remember that anywhere in any of my history classes.
0: It's a little dramatic.
3: Okay.
0: However, one of North America's earliest colonies was a secret, and it was Swedish.
2: No.
0: Yeah, it was called New Sweden.
3: Stop.
0: Formed by Peter Minway, friend of the show. The colony was born out of his desire for revenge against the Dutch. So he convinced he convinced the Swedish crown to establish an under-the-radar presence to cash in on the fur and tobacco trades.
3: Was it so on the East Coast, though? Like in
0: it occupied portions of modern-day Delaware, New Jersey, Pennsylvania, and Maryland, including the territory that is now Philadelphia.
3: I'm trying to think if there's any, like, Swedish influence over there, and not that I can think of.
0: Swedish fish, where do those come from?
3: Yeah, no, that can't be it.
0: Not it? Okay, not it. It only lasted 17 years.
3: That's a long time to, like, leave a little footprint.
0: 1638 to 1655. And speaking of the footprint, if you're looking for it, I don't know what this is, but if you're looking for it, they say you can still see traces of the Swedish influence in New England.
3: I don't believe it, but I'll do some Googling.
0: Right? Exactly.
3: I gotta know.
0: I personally like the fact that that our colonies kind of won out and did the thing.
3: Sure.
0: Because otherwise, we'd all be sitting here like the Swedish chef. Like, you need to hear, you need to bork, bork, bork.

0: Jamie and McDonald, this is the River Morning Show. We're Josh and Hannah.
1: 4th of July weekend is here. Whee! Many are already hitting the road to go celebrate with family. So many are prepping for parades and hot dogs, all amazing things.
0: These are all American things.
1: Yes. Mm. And as you celebrate with your community, it's good for both you and myself, really, to remember what this holiday is all about.
2: It's more than fireworks, more than flags, more than burgers and backyard games. July 4th isn't just a date on the calendar. It's the heartbeat of a freedom story that still beats strong today. On July 4th, 1776, a bold idea became reality. 56 men representing 13 colonies signed the Declaration of Independence, authored by Thomas Jefferson himself, launching what would become the Great American Experiment. You see, ever since that day, generations have gathered on this particular date, not just to remember the victory, but to revel in the blessing of freedom. Fireworks, parades, concerts, cookouts, they're all part of a nationwide thing. Thank you note, a celebration of sacrifice, a vision of unyielding courage. But while we enjoy the grilled food, the red, white, and blue, and the beauty of a summer sky lit with color, let's not forget freedom has a cost, and someone always pays it. May we look back in gratitude for those who have fought. May we look around with appreciation for those who still serve. And may we look ahead with hope, knowing that freedom, though fragile, can still flourish in the hearts that honor God, country, and one another. That we continue building on the foundation that made America strong, liberty with responsibility, justice with humility, freedom anchored in faith. May this be a nation truly under God. So celebrate boldly today with family, friends, flags, and food, but do it with gratitude, do it with reverence, and do it with a heart that remembers those who gave and still give their all. God bless you, God bless our troops, and God bless the United States of America.
3: Time now for a River Business Report. The North American trade pact that President Trump negotiated and boasted about in his first term now up for renewal, a process that could take months and even longer. The U.S. making demands that could effectively force Canada and Mexico to surrender some factory production to the U.S. Well, Alibaba has agreed to pay $600 million to settle a dispute with the U.S. government. The company facing allegations of selling and importing illegal pharmaceuticals and equipment through its two different platforms. President Trump took in nearly $1.2 billion from his crypto business last year. That's what a federal filing said. A little bit different from real estate holdings, where President Trump made his bones years ago. The latest disclosure, a bit of a surprise to some. The markets were all down on Wednesday. The Dow was down slightly, off 14. The NASDAQ dropped 173. The S&P was off 16. Mike Breckenridge, 104.5, The River.
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13: The River Weather.
14: Sunny and very hot weather remaining in the forecast for the rest of today. Our high peaking at 97, but you factor in the humidity. It's looking at a heat index value approaching 105. Clear tonight in a low mid-70s. Some stray thunderstorms forming by Friday afternoon into Friday night, and our Friday high at 95. I'm meteorologist Jennifer Naramore.
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0: 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We're Josh and Hannah.
1: News you can use this morning. The year is flying by and not sure how this will make you feel. But today is the official halfway mark of the year. It's the exact midpoint.
0: What?
1: Josh is broken.
0: What?
1: It is the exact midpoint of a standard 365-day calendar year. So at exactly noon today,
0: no,
1: 182 days will have passed in 2026, and you will have 182 days to go.
0: Wow.
1: So if you're...
0: that is wild.
1: If you're looking forward to something at Christmas time, if you're getting married next year, things like that, you're halfway there.
0: Wow.
1: That's exciting.
0: It is right? Exciting. Yeah. That's pretty cool.
1: I hope you stayed up to watch the U.S. game last night because, oh my word, it was so much fun to watch.
0: Yes.
1: The U.S. played Bosnia in the knockout round of the World Cup and won 2-0.
0: Let's go. It's 2-0. Say 2-0.
1: Stop it. You keep doing that. No, I'm not going to say nil. I'm not going to say nil.
0: The boys looked great on the pitch.
1: I know.
0: On.
1: And they even looked great after a somewhat bogus red card moment.
0: Yeah.
1: Which meant they played a man down for the final 30 minutes or so. That's a big deal. And they still got that W. So loving it for the boys. We'll see them again on Monday against Belgium. In honor of America's 250th birthday, it's time to take a look back. And I am terrible at accents. So as we look at this day in history, Josh, I give you the floor.
0: Thank you. Gather round, friends, for I've a curious bit of news. You may one day celebrate America's birth on the 4th of July, but mark my words, the vote for our independence happened this very day.
1: Crazy.
0: July 2nd, 1776. Why, even John Adams was certain July 2 would be the grand day of celebration, with bonfires and bells from one end of the colonies to the other. Seems history had other plans, however. We've known all along with liberty where liberty truly got its start.
1: It's today!
0: July 2, for me and you.
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Everybody's got that hurt, they wish that never happened. Everybody's got that pain, they wish they could undo. But wounds become scars and scars become stories. And when it comes to the story,

0: song is really good. The forecast is really not. I don't know if you heard the weather forecast just moments ago. I saw Hannah's Eyes' Biggest Saucers. Heat index of 107.
1: Are we even in Ohio?
0: Right.
1: What desert did we move to?
0: If it was the desert, it'd be drier.
1: That's true.
0: It is so humid. All right. So anyway, hi. This is the River Morning Show. We're Josh and Hannah, and this is uplifting and encouraging the river. Glad you are here.
1: And here's a happy heart story for you. Mm-hmm. When Kyle was a kid, before cell phones were really a big thing, anytime his family went somewhere crowded, especially like in an airport, his dad would wear the most ridiculous pair of pants. They were these bright purple pants with orange skateboarding dinosaurs all over them.
0: All right.
1: Love it. And he would just call them his airport pants because if they ever got separated, Kyle could either spot his dad from a mile away or tell someone exactly what he's wearing.
0: That's genius. I still remember to this day, I was like three and I went and hugged some guy at a hardware store who had the same color jeans as my dad. I looked up and I'm like,
1: stranger danger.
0: You're not my dad.
1: It would have been quite the scene if there were more than one man wearing purple pants with orange skateboarding dinosaurs.
0: Can you imagine?
1: No, no. Well, years went by and Kyle honestly forgot those pants even existed. He's 36 now and he doesn't get to see his dad very often. Their relationship went through some hard seasons over the years, but recently they've started to grow close again and his dad just came to visit a few weeks ago and he told Kyle to close his eyes because he had a surprise.
0: Oh, man.
1: And when Kyle opened them, there were those airport pants. His dad had kept them through every move and every chapter of life just so he could pass them on to his son for his kids.
0: Incredible.
1: Kyle said he just immediately started crying because those goofy pants reminded him of something so much bigger that his dad had always wanted him to know exactly where to find him. Mm-hmm. And that's a happy heart story for you.
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0: Because you're good.
1: It's the River Morning Show. We're Josh and Hannah, and what a game. Spoiler alert, they won. So, yeah. The U.S. men's national team, for the second time in history, only the second time in history, they won a knockout game.
2: Oh, it's so exciting.
1: There have been a lot of times they've made it to the knockout rounds, but then they bow out and go home. This year, people have been calling it the biggest game in the history of U.S. men's soccer, that game last night.
2: Wow, what?
1: Because they were at home, one. They're favored, two, so how are we going to play with that pressure?
2: Right.
1: And three, they've only one time beaten a European team in the World Cup.
2: I heard that. I was really?
1: Yeah. So a lot was on the line last night in San Francisco, and the boys came through with a 2-0 win.
2: It was so fun to watch. I was actually shocked every time. You know how in the corner they'll say the percentage of possession?
1: Yeah.
2: It felt like the U.S. had majority possession, but it was closer to 50-50 every time that little box would pop up. And I was like, what are you talking about? Bosnia barely touches the ball.
1: The thing is, I think the U.S., like, I'm going to sound soccery, their touches had more purpose. You know what I mean?
2: Yeah, maybe that was just it. It felt more controlled.
1: Yeah, it really was. Yeah. One dicey situation, though, the team's top scorer, the U.S. top scorer, was shown a red card.

0: Which means he was ejected.
1: Like, with still about 30 minutes left in the game.
0: And in soccer, when that happens, you don't replace him. Mm-mm. You are now down a man. It'd be like in basketball. If somebody fouls out, you don't get to put a player in instead.
1: And these fields, these pitches, whatever you want to call it, they're much bigger than you even realize on the screen. So for to go from an 11-man team down to 10, it's a lot of extra work on the 10 left remaining.
0: It really is. And like a international professional soccer field makes a football field look tiny.
1: Teeny tiny.
0: They are so big. So anyway, and by the way, he's, again, the U.S. top scorer. He's out for the next game because of the red card.
1: Which is Belgium on Monday,
0: Monday, yes. But the guys did great holding off. They even scored one of their two goals down a man. Mm-hmm. That's rare. So super proud of them. The next match, as Hannah mentioned, is Monday. It's in Seattle. Mm-hmm. It's against Belgium, a much more stout opponent.
1: Yes, yes.
0: As they would say.
1: I believe that we will.
0: Let's not get there just yet. All right, so it's on Fox TV at 8 p.m. And now all together.
1: Okay.
0: I believe that we will win. I believe that we will win.
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1: You have a unique gift that God blessed you with. And dear friend, I hope you know just how excited God was when he made you and was like, ooh, I'm so excited to bless this kiddo of mine with this special talent.
0: He's a little spice.
1: Yes. Well, mine is remembering songs from childhood that nobody wanted to ask for, and they take up space where math skills should be.
0: This is every day of her life, by the way.
1: But I digress. When I was in kindergarten, my teacher asked our class to come up with our very own national anthem.
0: Okay.
1: And I rarely get to sing it. So it's time to share my God-given gift with you as I sing the song I was taught roughly 30 years ago.
0: Right?
1: Red, white, and blue, stars and stripes for you, stars and stripes for the USA, red, white, and blue.
0: That's it?
1: We were a kindergarten class.
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1: That's the power of this song on uplifting and encouraging The River.

0: uplifting and encouraging the river. I'm Joe. So when you think of American symbols of freedom, maybe you think of bald eagles, think of the American flag. I know for me, I have thought about the Liberty Bell. And there's a reason for that. My family's originally from Metro Philadelphia. So when I was a kid, my grandfather used to take me to Philly all the time. And we'd go look at the historical things that are in Philly. One of my favorites was always the Liberty Bell. And when I was a kid, me and my brother actually, I don't know if we're supposed to do this or not, but we reached over and touched the Liberty Bell. It was so cool because it felt like you're touching something of history. And the thing that makes the Liberty Bell so special is it's not just a 2,000-pound bell. It's a 2,000-pound broken bell. It's got cracks. And yet, it's a perfect picture of freedom, of symbolism. It's still being used. And I think that's a reflection of people, too. Right? We all have cracks. We're all a little broken, right? And yet God has always used imperfect people to accomplish his perfect purposes. So it's a good reminder that your imperfections don't disqualify you from being used by him.
1: 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I'm Ty Higgins. Made my way to Auglaize County, a farm that I was at more than 10 years ago. Turner Farms and Turner Green LLC. Lee Turner and I were side dressing corn, and I asked him how challenging his first decade back on the farm after graduating college has been.
2: You know, the row crop side really hasn't had a good year since then. I mean, talk about the trade wars and things that happened in 2018 and after that. And now we got inputs and, you know, low commodity prices. The row cropping thing hasn't really been that great the last 10 years. And I guess for me, it's just been, we've gotten through it, but it's going to take some more time here, I feel like.
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14: Sunny, very hot weather remaining in the forecast for the rest of today. Our high peaking at 97, but you factor in the humidity. It's looking at a heat index value approaching 105. Clear tonight in a low mid-70s. Some stray thunderstorms forming by Friday afternoon into Friday night, and our Friday high at 95. I'm meteorologist Jennifer Naramore.
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0: The bald eagle's probably up there, right? Well, according to Benjamin Franklin, if he had it his way, it wouldn't have been. Ben Franklin was actually advocating for the wild turkey to be the national bird for the United States. And he said that bald eagles were mean. They don't have good moral character because they steal from other birds. So picture this, somewhere in a parallel universe, you know, people are probably having, you know, stuffed bald eagle on Thanksgiving.
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2: I have found the deepest loss. I have questioned if you could. And when it led me to the cross, only then I understood that even in the ruthless pain

0: drifting into a sea of uplifting tales. It's the River, I'm Joe, and with me today is the legendary Pirate Pete. Let's dive into Passages with Pirates.
1: Attention, me crew! Let's explore the depths of wisdom found in 1 Peter 5:7. Throw all ye worries upon him, for he cares for ye. So listen close, me hearties. This verse be reminding us that when we be weighed down by burdens and troubles, there be no need to carry him alone. The Lord, that mighty captain of the seas, be offering ye safe harbor to unload your fears and anxieties. For he's got a heart as big as the ocean, and he cares for every last one of ye. The River.
2: This is the Ohio AgNet from the Voice You Know at the News You Trust studio, sponsored by BASF and Veltima Fungicide, the proven number one for the toughest corn diseases with long-lasting residual. When you need to be confident, your fungicide will perform. I'm Ty Higgins. The U.S.-Mexico-Canada agreement has officially entered its six-year renewal period. Virginia Houston, the Senior Director of Government Affairs for the American Farm Bureau Federation, said the trade agreement is incredibly important for North American agriculture and industry.
3: So July 1st is the official date by which all three parties had to agree to renew the U.S.-Mexico-Canada agreement. USTR announced that they have not agreed to renew it, so we have entered into an annual review process with Canada and Mexico for up to the next 10 years.
2: Until then, it's status quo. Midday markets have corn higher by 2.25 to 3, the beans up 2.25 to 3.75, wheat up by 6 to 6.75. For the Ohio AgNet, I'm Ty Higgins.
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16: The River Weather.
17: Sunny and very hot weather remaining in the forecast for the rest of today. Our high peaking at 97, but you factor in the humidity. It's looking at a heat index value approaching 105. Clear tonight in a low mid-70s. Some stray thunderstorms forming by Friday afternoon into Friday night, and our Friday high at 95. I'm meteorologist Jennifer Naramore.
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0: uplifting and encouraging the river. I'm Joe. You know, I think everybody has a story about how they came to know Jesus. Maybe yours. You had a moment in time where you realized, yeah, you know what? I need to give my life over. You have that testimony that you want to share. You can call the show 800-609-1049 or on Facebook, River Middays with Joe. Angela, thank you so much for calling in. What's your testimony?
1: I actually was in a really bad car accident not too long ago, and I was listening to the river while it happened, and I prayed to the Lord Jesus. I said, Jesus, please help me. Jesus, please help me. While my car was spinning out of control after I had been T-boned, and the Lord stopped my car, and I'm just so grateful because I have a son and a husband, and I was kept alive through the accident. I had a really bad broken hip and leg, and but he held my job for me. It was the second day of my new job, and the people have held my job for me, and I'm back to work now, and I'm just so blessed in so many ways. And I just want to thank you guys for everything that you do every day to continue to give people hope, and I'm just so thankful, and I just wanted to say that.
0: Well, Angela, thank you so much for saying that, and we're praying for healing, but more importantly, we're so grateful for all that God's done for you.
1: Yeah, the Lord is so good, and Jesus is the healer, and he has healed me, and I am thankful beyond belief.
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0: uplifting and encouraging the river. I'm Joe. So maybe you have a story about how you came to find Jesus. You have that testimony that you just love sharing. This is the time to do it. 800-609-1049 or on Facebook, River Middays with Joe. Larry, thank you so much for calling in. What's your testimony?
1: My mom passed away in 2020 of an overdose, and it really, really affected me, and it's still kind of affecting me pretty strong. But, you know, through that, through the continuous pain that I'm, you know, grief that I'm going through, God has blessed me with a child. My wife is 11 weeks pregnant. And, yeah, so, I mean, and 2 days ago, first time I heard the heartbeat, and it just, like, you know, like I said, I was struggling and not going to work and just, you know, not being able to get up out of bed because I was, you know, I'm just depressed and stuff like that. So, you know, I heard that heartbeat, man, and it just gave me drive. It's like, I'm like, I can't miss work now. I have to go to work because I have a baby to provide for. So, like I said, I've been through a lot, and now all of a sudden, like, God has blessed me with a child, and I appreciate and thank him so much.
0: All right. Well, that's amazing. Congratulations. And I just love how God is taking your story and is like, okay, I'm going to take you through here because I got something else for you coming out over here. I think that's amazing.
1: Yeah, man. Appreciate it. The
2: river. Time now for a River News Report. Well, the investigation into yesterday's fatal fire at the O'Connell Lodge in Worcester Township is underway. Worcester Township Fire, Sheriff's Office, State Fire Marshal, and ATF are all investigating. We now know that 3 people were killed, a man and 2 women. Their identities and specifics have not been released after the fire broke out about 1:30 in the morning yesterday. Massive destruction in the middle of 3 buildings at the O'Connell Lodge as the investigation rolls on. The Ohio Department of Job and Family Services and Community Action Way Medina offering assistance to help Ohio families stay cool during the hot summer months. Through September 30th, income-eligible Ohioans can get assistance in paying their electric bill or purchasing an air conditioner or fan. The Summer Crisis Program assists low-income households or those with a person 60 and older who can provide physician documentation. Cooling assistance is needed for their help. Clients are required to set up an appointment to apply for the program by contacting Community Action Way Medina. And the heat will continue out there. The National Weather Service has extended the extreme heat warning for all of Northeast Ohio, including Wayne County, through tomorrow night. Mid-90 degree temperatures are expected both today and tomorrow, with heat indexes well into the hundreds. Mike Breckenridge, 104.5 The River.
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8: River Weather. Sunny and very hot weather remaining in the forecast for the rest of today. Our high peaking at 97, but you factor in the humidity. It's looking at a heat index value approaching 105. Clear tonight in a low mid-70s. Some stray thunderstorms forming by Friday afternoon into Friday nights, and our Friday high at 95. I'm meteorologist Jennifer Naramore.
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0: Ben Fuller on Uplifting and Encouraging the River. I'm Joe. So today, July 2nd, officially halfway done with the year. So I think we should do resolution check-ins. Is your still going strong? Did you give up on yours in March or maybe even the second week of January? I'll tell you what, I'm still going strong with mine. My resolution is the same thing as it is every year. So far, we're like 37 for 37. I haven't died or gotten arrested in 2026 yet, so we're still going strong.
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0: 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I'm Ty Higgins. Seeing more gains for the corn, beans, and wheat here on Thursday with July corn up 4.5 at 425.5, December 444.5 up by 2.25 at midday. Soybeans for July 11.30 1/2, that's up by 4.25. New crop November a quarter penny higher at 11.49 1/2, and wheat for July up 6.75 at 598 3/4. September up 5.25 at 605 1/4. August live cattle down 52 points at 241.30, October 236.90 up 17 cents. Feeder cattle for September 362.50 up 32 cents. July lean hogs 93.75 up 40. The August up 97 cents at 98.02. 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
1: Thankfully, on the road and in your life, God is already there, and nothing is a surprise to Him. This is The River. I'm

0: need is to be honest.
1: Uplifting and encouraging the river. I'm Joe. Okay, so this weekend, you're going to see a lot of American flags. And rightfully so. I mean, 250 years of independence and freedom that should be celebrated. But did you know that the U.S. flag that we know and love today was designed right here in the Buckeye State? It's true. Now, the U.S. flag has gone through many, many changes in the 250 years. In fact, there's been 27 different variations. But the designer of the 50-star flag that we know and love today, his name is Robert, lived in Lancaster. And he was 16 years old at the time. And it was a school project that he was working on. You know, as Hawaii and Alaska just became states, a new flag was needed to be made. So he took the old 48-star flag that we had. He had $2.87 worth of blue cloth and a white iron-on material and turned in his project. Get this. He didn't even get an A on it. He got a B minus. A B minus. And he challenged his grade by sending it to Washington, D.C. to be considered by President Dwight D. Eisenhower to be the official flag. And you know what? Once that flag was selected, his grade rightfully got changed to an A, and his design became the official flag in 1960.
2: The Ohio Star Theater in Sugar Creek continues to bring incredible shows perfect for river listeners, like August 22nd with the talented Aaron Schust. My hope is in you, Lord. 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Or like Elijah, the Prophet of Fire, an unforgettable Bible-based musical with breathtaking sets, live animals, and state-of-the-art effects, playing through November 5th, both at the Ohio Star Theater in Sugar Creek.
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14: The River Weather.
8: Sunny and very hot weather remaining in the forecast for the rest of today. Our high peaking at 97, but you factor in the humidity. It's looking at a heat index value approaching 105. Clear tonight in a low mid-70s. Some stray thunderstorms forming by Friday afternoon into Friday night, and our Friday high at 95. I'm meteorologist Jennifer Naramore.
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2: Ohio's own Seth Schleter is in the house. Woo! We're so excited. Hi, friend.
3: Hey. He just said hey.
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2: How you doing?

0: uplifting and encouraging the river. I'm Joe. Okay, so if you turn on the TV, you turn on the news, chances are you're going to see politicians arguing with each other, people on both sides of the aisle. Just, it feels like they can't agree on anything. And I was doing some research on this because I was like, was there ever a time where we came together as a country and just agreed on everything? So I did some research, and short answer, no, there wasn't. Even when it came time to writing the Declaration of Independence, the Founding Fathers, they spent weeks arguing before America became independent. They debated whether to break away from Britain at all. They argued over nearly every line that goes into the Declaration of Independence. So, you know, I was thinking about it as we approach 4th of July, if, you know, your family gets into an argument or something. Look, man, arguing over potato salad, that's amateur hour now. You're just, you're keeping the American tradition alive.
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0: Sometimes you just feel like deep cleaning the house, right? You just want everything old and dirty to be taken care of. I'm Joe. It's uplifting and encouraging the river. So my fiance Kirsten and I, we are starting to move our stuff into our new apartment that we're going to live in once we're married after this month ends. And she decided that, you know what, Joe, I love you, but let's be honest, you're a little bit of a, you're a boy, you know, you don't clean as nicely as I would like. So she decided that it was time to clean my couch that I have and I've had for a while. I've never cleaned. To be honest, I didn't even know you could do that. I mean, I didn't know you could pull the cushions out of the covers or whatever. So she decided it's time to clean these things. Didn't really tell me she was going to do it. She just kind of did it, which is fine with me. I don't mind. But the hard part was when I got back, we didn't have like the couches put back together. So it became like my responsibility to put the covers back over the couch. And she helped me whatever. But it got to the point where taking them off was way easier than putting the covers back on. I'm like bear hugging this thing. And I look at her and I'm like, you know what? Next time, this is way too much work. Next time, we're just buying a new couch. The
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12: Weather. Sunny, very hot weather remaining in the forecast for the rest of today. Our high peaking at 97, but you factor in the humidity. It's looking at a heat index value approaching 105. Clear tonight in a low mid-70s. Some stray thunderstorms forming by Friday afternoon into Friday nights, and our Friday high at 95. I'm meteorologist Jennifer Naramore.
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0: Sean Reddick on uplifting and encouraging the river. And he's going to be part of that Rock the Lake lineup coming to town less than a month away now, August 1st. He's going to be there. And it's not just John Reddick that's going to be there. So it's Torrin Wells, Megan Woods. And you should be there as well. It's free. You can drive your car there if you really want to. If you have a boat, you can take a boat there too. But we're doing something kind of cool right now. It's a Rock the Weekend getaway. We're talking a two-night stay at a local B&B, two-day boat rental. So if you don't own a boat, you can actually rent a boat. And VIP tickets to Rock the Lake, which includes a meet and greet and everything too. So it's a really cool way to experience Rock the Lake if this is going to be your first time going, or, you know, I think it's the 12th year of Rock the Lake. So you can experience it in a whole new way. And I tell you this, though, you can't win unless you enter. So text the word weekend to 800-609-1049.
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The World Cup journey continues for Team USA after a victory against Bosnia, even after having to play a man down for like 30 minutes because of a hotly debated red card. Yes, I watched the game because my husband wanted to. I'm Haley on the river. And no, I was excited to watch it, especially because we won. It feels really good going into 4th of July weekend. And the U.S. men's team next plays Belgium on Monday night. But I'm

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0: If you feel guilty when you take a vacation, this is for you. I'm Haley on the River. That was the title of an article I came across, and I clicked on it because I thought, I can relate. And as I'm reading through some of the tips it's giving for how to not feel guilty about taking that time off or taking that vacation, I was just getting mad because I was like, why is this an issue that so many of us struggle with? Feeling guilt for slowing down, for taking a little bit of time for yourself. So I'm saying this for myself, saying it for you. Maybe you're getting ready to head into some time off coming up or later this summer. You don't have to feel guilty about that. There's never going to be a more important place for you to be than with the ones that you love.
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15: Sunny and very hot weather remaining in the forecast for the rest of today. Our high peaking at 97, but you factor in the humidity. It's looking at a heat index value approaching 105. Clear tonight in a low mid-70s. Some stray thunderstorms forming by Friday afternoon into Friday night, and our Friday high at 95. I'm meteorologist Jennifer Naramore.
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2: Hey, this is Seth Schleter, and this is the story behind the song for Valley of Worship. We are

0: Back in 2024, my wife and I lost our daughter at 20 weeks, and it was the hardest thing we've ever experienced. And you wrestle with God in that process, and there's a lot of mystery, there's a lot of learning, there's a lot of just grappling with what it means that God is good and that he's faithful. And the song came from that wrestle of choosing to trust that God was still in the midst of everything, that we don't always get answers, but we always get his presence, and that he's with us in the valleys. And so we can build an altar there knowing that God showed up and that he's always going to show up in those places for you, regardless of how you feel. And so you can still choose to worship him there.
1: The story that made the song.
2: On the river.
3: I have found the deepest loss. I have questioned if you could. And when it led me to the cross, only then I understood that even in the ruthless pain,

The encouragement of the river is something you can have with you anywhere. 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

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Coming up in two songs on the river, helping you look on the bright side.

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1: I'm Haley on the River, helping you look on the bright side by reminding you that there are still good people and good things happening in the world. And sometimes it starts with a piece of sidewalk chalk. I saw these two sisters who got the idea to draw a hugging spot on a public sidewalk. It's exactly what it sounds like. They took a piece of sidewalk chalk, drew a circle, and wrote the words, "Hug here," inside. Pretty simple. And then all they had to do was sit back and watch as people walking by slowly began to notice the hug spot. There was a little boy who had walked by with his family. He noticed and he brought his mom back to the spot and then his dad too. And then there were, you know, couples who were just out on leisurely walks. They stopped and noticed the spot. Even people in a hurry, like, quickly would stop and hug. There were groups of friends and even whole families who paused for hugs and to exchange I love yous. And it's such a simple thing, but man, does it make such a difference when we can take these moments to really connect with the people that we love. And it doesn't take much to do it, but it means so much.
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I'm so thankful for that reminder from Cochran and Company, what grace can do on the river.

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0: It's a simple game, but it might make a big difference. 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
1: We play a game around the house, and it's unfortunately, fortunately. And this is how it goes. If we're stuck in traffic, we'll say, unfortunately, we're stuck in traffic. But fortunately, we get to spend more time together.
0: I'm Haley on the river, and me and my husband totally do this. We don't necessarily like use this language around it, but just the other night, I was grumbling about having to make dinner, as you do. And Clint was like, yeah, but at least we have food to make. And I was like, I know, but I just don't feel like it. To which he said, I know, but at least we can do it together. It's like we take turns trying to be the positive voice in things like that. Like what Bob Goff is talking about.
1: There's something beautiful that when we can flip something, when we can say that there's actually two sides to that. And this isn't about just putting a happy face on things and blowing sunshine at each other. It's actually to recognize the reality. Because if we start coming up with a list of grievances and a list of wrongs that we've had to endure and a list of bad things that have come our way, and we don't look at what might be possible because of those, it's like kind of reading every other line of a book and thinking you know what it's about. Look at the biggest hurdle that you've got right now. And unfortunately, you've got this hurdle in your path. It's a relationship, it's a job, it's a something ambiguous, it's something really painful or hurtful that happened. But fortunately, you probably have some friends around you. Fortunately, you have the ability to get some friends around you. Fortunately, there might be a counselor that you could see that could help sort it out when it feels like the whole sock drawer got thrown on the floor. So next time you're feeling a little bit stuck, say, unfortunately, that happened. But you know what? Fortunately, I've had some time to prepare for these difficult things in life, and it's going to make me a more resolute, resilient person as a result.
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15: In the mid-70s overnight with clear skies, hot and humid again on Friday. We'll hit the mid-90s. Might get a shower on Friday night. Then for Independence Day, rain and thunderstorms looking pretty likely most of the day. We'll be in the low 90s. Another round of showers and thunderstorms Sunday. I'm meteorologist Steve Hamilton.
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1: Let the words connect you to Jesus in a new way today. Uplifting and encouraging. The River. God is

criticism, correction, and asking for help. There's a verse for that coming up on the river in 8 minutes.

0: assume that when somebody offers us guidance or correction or critique, or that when we need help, it's because we've done something wrong, or it's because we're incapable. Like, it's just easy to put a negative spin on those scenarios. I'm Haley on the River, and that's at least true for me. But I got a reminder from River artist Riley Clemens that there's a verse for that. Actually, a couple of verses.
1: Over and over again, the Proverbs say something to the effect of, don't be beyond correction. Learn to love counsel. Let's look at it. Proverbs 12:1. Whoever loves discipline loves knowledge, but one who hates correction is stupid. 12:15. A fool's way is right in his own eyes, but whoever listens to counsel is wise. Proverbs 15:32. Anyone who ignores discipline despises himself, but whoever listens to correction acquires good sense. Really listen to this one. This one gets me. Proverbs 9:8. Don't rebuke a mocker or he will hate you. Rebuke the wise and he will love you. Instruct the wise and he will be wiser still. Teach the righteous and he will learn more.
0: So, according to these verses, being open to guidance, correction, and help is actually what we should be doing. To invite more trusted counsel into your life, always being willing and ready to learn, admitting that I don't know everything and that I get it wrong and that I need help sometimes. None of that is a sign of failure or incapability. That's what it means to really be wise.
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3: 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Oh, no.
1: We have been reduced to keeping like our salsa jars because I can't find any glasses.
3: Stop it.
2: Yeah. 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Now I have a

0: What's in the box? That is the question this afternoon, and it's up to you to find out when you call 800-609-1049. Normally, when some boxes show up to the River Studio like this, I can't really tell you a whole lot, but I'm Haley, this is The River, and I've been given permission today to share with you before you call to make your decision. So again, 800-609-1049, that's where you call to find out what's in the box, and here's what's at stake. Two boxes in the River Studio, one of them containing a pair of tickets to the Come Worship Tour happening October 15th in Cleveland. That is with the Queen, CeCe Winans, and Charity Gale, and Tarian, and Red Worship. I mean, that would just be awesome to win two tickets to that. So that's in one of the boxes. And then in the other one, again, don't know which is which, you would get me singing you a CeCe Winans song at the top of my lungs. So, also pretty awesome, if I do say so myself, but I have a feeling one of these appeals more to you than the other. The only way, though, to find out exactly what's in the box and what you're going to win is for you to call and tell me which box you want to open. 800-609-1049. Call right now to find out what's in the box.
1: Time now for a River News Report. Well, the investigation into yesterday's fatal fire at the O'Connor Lodge in Worcester Township is underway. Worcester Township Fire, Sheriff's Office, State Fire Marshal, and ATF are all investigating. We now know that three people were killed, a man and two women. Their identities and specifics have not been released after the fire broke out about 1:30 in the morning yesterday. Massive destruction in the middle of three buildings at the O'Connor Lodge as the investigation rolls on. The Ohio Department of Job and Family Services and Community Action Way Medina offering assistance to help Ohio families stay cool during the hot summer months. Through September 30th, income-eligible Ohioans can get assistance in paying their electric bill or purchasing an air conditioner or fan. The Summer Crisis Program assists low-income households or those with a person 60 and older who can provide physician documentation. Cooling assistance is needed for their help. Clients are required to set up an appointment to apply for the program by contacting Community Action Way Medina. And the heat will continue out there. The National Weather Service has extended the extreme heat warning for all of Northeast Ohio, including Wayne County, through tomorrow night. Mid-90 degree temperatures are expected both today and tomorrow, with heat indexes well into the hundreds. Mike Breckenridge, 104.5 The River.
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10: 70s overnight with clear skies, hot and humid again on Friday. We'll hit the mid-90s. Might get a shower on Friday night. Then for Independence Day, rain and thunderstorms looking pretty likely most of the day. We'll be in the low 90s. Another round of showers and thunderstorms Sunday. I'm meteorologist Steve Hamilton.
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0: time to find out what's in the box. I'm Haley. Hi, the river.
1: Yeah, I'm calling to pick a box. Is this the right number?
0: Yes, it is. What's your name?
1: Roger.
0: Hey, Roger. And what part of Ohio are you listening from today?
1: I'm in Wayne County here.
0: Okay, amazing. Listening on 104.5. Well, Roger, you do get to find out what's in the box right now, my friend. And you've already heard what's on the line, but let me just remind you that in one of the boxes, there's a pair of tickets to see CC Winans in October in Cleveland. I mean, awesome. Talk about an awesome prize.
1: Right? My wife loves them.
0: Oh, my goodness. Okay, so you would win some major brownie points with your wife, yes, if you brought home these tickets. Oh, man. Okay, that's a lot of pressure. So that's in one of the boxes, Roger. But in the other one, we don't know which is which, you would get me singing you a CC Winans song at the top of my lungs, which I think would probably go over not as good with your wife, but I don't know.
1: I don't know. If you sing better than me, it might.
0: Okay, so it all comes down to you. Do you want to open box number one or box number two?
1: Two.
0: Why are we going with number two?
1: Just what came out first. Don't think about it. Just do it.
0: All right. I like it. Just going with the gut. Well,
1: yep.
0: I'm not going to give you too much time to overthink it. We got box number two here, and we are going to find out what's inside right now. Here we go, Roger. Box number two. You are going to have a happy wife, my friend, because it is CC Winans ticket!
1: That is awesome. Yes. Wow.
0: Okay, Roger, nobody this week has had to hear me sing yet. How did that happen?
1: I don't know. It could be a blessing.
0: I think it's the Lord just going, Haley, no one needs this week. So that works great for you. You are going to the Come Worship Tour October 15th with CC Winans, Charity Gale, Tarian, and Red Worship.
1: Yes, that is awesome.
0: Oh, my goodness.
1: You just made my wife's day.
0: Oh, yay. I can't wait for you guys. It's going to be so much fun. Thank you to Roger for playing along and having some fun this afternoon. Now, here's the thing. If you didn't get through to play What's in the Box like Roger did, it's okay because right now, you still have a chance to win CC Winans tickets. That's right. You still have a chance to win, and all you have to do is text CC. That's CECE. Text CC to 800-609-1049 for a chance at winning a pair of tickets to the Come Worship Tour October 15th in Cleveland. Text CC. 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

The World Cup journey continues for Team USA after a victory against Bosnia, even after having to play a man down for like 30 minutes because of a hotly debated red card. Yes, I watched the game because my husband wanted to. I'm Haley on the river. And no, I was excited to watch it, especially because we won. It feels really good going into 4th of July weekend, and the U.S. men's team next plays Belgium on Monday.

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0: And if you've ever wondered about the impact of giving to the river, I want you to hear from Jeff.
1: The music's wonderful, but you guys, all of you, are just so good. And I'm so grateful. I speak for many people. I really do. When I tell you how special you guys are. And the ministry that you have, you may not be in a pulpit, but you go over far more than any preacher when you have a radio audience. And you impact and make a difference in people's lives.
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0: 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I'm Haley.
1: Say that again, please.
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0: I don't know who needs to hear this, but you're living in the good old days right now. So let the kids make a mess. Jump in the water with them. Stay up late. That's what summer vacation is for. And it's the perfect time to find a little joy in the chaos.
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2: mid-70s overnight with clear skies, hot and humid again on Friday. We'll hit the mid-90s. Might get a shower on Friday night. Then for Independence Day, rain and thunderstorms looking pretty likely most of the day. We'll be in the low 90s. Another round of showers and thunderstorms Sunday. I'm meteorologist Steve Hamilton.
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0: 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It's like the effects of a week-long summer church camp wrapped up in just a few short minutes.
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0: 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I'm Haley with something that's good to know today.
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0: 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Some new research has claimed that every hot dog you eat could take up to 36 minutes off your life. Yes, one hot dog equals 36 minutes of being a walking, talking, breathing human being.

0: 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I'm probably still going to eat them.
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3: 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This year's theme is Rise Up. Emily, what can ladies expect at this year's conference?
4: So this year we are going to be at Northside Christian Church in Wadsworth, Ohio as our new host location. We will have national speaker Susie Larson coming back, and we are so excited. We love her so much, and God is not done with her yet. So we'll have her along with local speakers, worship music to prepare our hearts, and building community with fellow women. This year it's going to be Rise Up. So Isaiah 61 says, "Arise, shine, for your light has come, and the glory of the Lord rises upon you." And how beautiful is that, that we get to come together and do that together.
3: You can get more information and tickets to Rise Up, a Worship Beyond Walls Women's Conference at neowomen.org.
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0: It's Brant and Sherry on the river.
1: It really is true. There's a way that seems right to us, and there's a way of Jesus. And a lot of times there are very different things. And I'll give you how our culture works, which is, it's called red meat. Like, red meat to me is if you tell me about, look at those people you don't like, look how messed up they are.
2: Yes.
1: And I'm like, yeah.
2: Yep.
1: Totally. Mm-hmm. Love that. And you can do that to all sides. Jesus never does the red meat thing.
2: In fact, he denied you of it. Like, people would be wanting it and say this thing, say it.
1: And he would turn it back.
2: Yep.
1: Like, he just won't appeal to your own self-righteousness. He just doesn't do it. And you know what? He winds up on a cross and pretty much abandoned by just about everybody.
2: Yeah.
1: So it's not the way to ratings, and it's not the way to the easy ticket to success and favor with people, but it is the way of Jesus.

0: It's Brant and Sherry on the river.
1: I don't understand my pants.
0: Okay, what's going on?
1: Well, I bought them. They were on sale.
0: Yeah.
1: But they're SPF like 50.
0: For the sun?
1: Yeah. That's what it said. It went from like a Columbia, like an outdoorsy. I'm like, is that a problem? We have pants that
0: hot
1: don't
0: pants.
1: Protect us
0: well,
1: from the
0: maybe,
1: sun.
0: Well, maybe when you're...
1: Like my legs are... I get home, my legs are all burned.
0: Sunburned. Straight through the pants.
1: Right through my pants. I don't... Is that a thing? I literally speak from ignorance.
0: Maybe if you're hiking or you're doing...
1: Hiking like on a stretcher? Like, because you have to be horizontal. To really be a...
0: There has to be a problem for them to have created that. We just don't know
1: what
0: it is.
1: That's what I was thinking.
0: Yeah,
1: so. I wasn't aware of the problem. my legs are burnt.
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15: Mid-70s overnight with clear skies, hot and humid again on Friday. We'll hit the mid-90s. Might get a shower on Friday night. And for Independence Day, rain and thunderstorms looking pretty likely most of the day. We'll be in the low 90s. Another round of showers and thunderstorms Sunday. I'm meteorologist Steve Hamilton.
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0: They're Brent and Sherry on Uplifting and Encouraging the River.
1: Some people believe in a force in the universe, like from Star Wars or whatever, like, but they believe in this force.
2: Mm-hmm. And they even call it like the universe sometimes.
1: Yeah, exactly. Mm-hmm. I understand that because it's like they sense there's something transcendent going on that's bigger than us. Right. I get that. Here's some really great news. God is better than a force. Mm. He's better. Because you can't meet with a force. Mm-hmm. You can't be with a force.
2: Yeah.
1: You can't know a force and have the force know you. Mm-hmm. But you can with him. He's got a name. That is such wonderful news. It'd be a little bit scary when you realize, okay, well, so he may have an agenda for my life that's different from mine, but it's good. Mm-hmm. But it's good.

0: uplifting and encouraging music is on the river.
1: And this is the story that made the song.
2: What's up, y'all? It's your boy, Bay Turner, and I would love to share a little bit about the heart behind my song, Somebody's Praying.
3: Somebody's
2: Y'all, I wrote this song when I was at total war with myself. I was stuck in patterns that I couldn't break, and I couldn't outrun this almost dark night of the soul. And I got up one morning to write a song, and this simple image came to my mind. It was my mom on her hands and knees. The Lord was showing me that she was interceding for me. And I realized in the moment, I wasn't still standing because I was strong or capable enough or good enough. I was still standing because someone else kept praying when I stopped. So I wrote this song for the moment that you realize that you've been held up the whole time because of someone else's prayers. You were carried without ever earning it. You were loved without ever deserving it.
1: The story that made the song.
0: On the river.
3: Should have been long gone now. Yeah, should them be living?

0: is it weeds can spring up so easily, but the flowers you want, it's a struggle.
1: But keep listening to the river and you'll keep watering your soul so the good stuff can grow in you.

0: River. We're Brant and Sherry.
1: I know. Sherry's right. Sherry said I probably just frustrated a whole lot of people bringing up my pants.
0: Yes.
1: They're SPF 50, and I don't get that. Like, I know it's summertime.
0: Yeah.
1: But I don't know why my pants need to be SPF anything. I don't see
0: people. Maybe it's hiking or what else would you be doing?
1: I've been to literally some of the hottest places on the planet. Like literally the Arabian Desert.
0: That's true.
1: And I did not get burned.
0: When you took your pants off, your legs weren't sunburned? Is that what you're saying?
1: If only I had SPF 50 or higher pants.
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